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2: Check your time. It's 8:10 in the morning. Ikalawang oras po natin dito sa Celebrating Life. Yan. Maganda umaga po muli sa lahat ng mga Radyo Pilipinas stations all over the Philippines na nakakawing o nakahook up po sa ating lahat. And let me share or let me greet one of our staffs sa Sports Radio 918, si Aaron Bayato, celebrating his birthday today. So happy birthday, Aaron, and happy 10th anniversary sa aming church, Yahweh the Giver Christian Fellowship. Yan. Kahapon nag-celebrate tayo. Thank God for that. Okay, yun po ang ating guest ay second time in the program, and I think the last time was last year, September. I'm talking about si Brother Gabriel Gabo Obligacion. Hi,
3: good
2: brother.
3: Good morning po.
2: Good morning. Kumusta?
3: I'm really good. Super good po.
2: Yes, nice to see you again, yeah. And nice thank you for guesting. Currently, you are, sabihin na natin, Clinical Christian Counseling Intern.
3: Yes po.
2: What is that? Tell us.
3: So, clinical, ibig sabihin po, so this is a PhD program po.
2: Mm.
3: Clinical Christian Counseling. It's under a school called Asia Graduate School of Theology.
2: Mm, okay.
3: Yan. So, halo po siya na clinical, we're studying the personality of people and how it became that way. But at the same time, ultimately, it's gospel-centered Christian.
2: Oh, that's nice.
3: So, sabay po siya inaaral together para holistic yung pag-approach doon.
2: Para balance.
3: Mas matimbang pa rin yung word ni God, pero informed siya.
2: Mm.
3: So, yes. Opo. Balanced, pero ultimately, God's word talaga is guiding us also.
2: But you still do counseling, right?
3: Yes. So, part of the program po is may internship kami na we do counseling and psychotherapy to people under the supervision of the school.
2: Mm.
3: Yun. So, right now, that's what I am doing po. I meet people, inside the church, outside the church, but
2: yes.
3: Iba po.
2: Yeah. But you're still with CCF, right?
3: Yes, yes.
2: Oh. Opo.
3: My home church ever since.
2: Yes, that's right. So, kumusta na life updates? What's happening with you?
3: Yeah, so last year po, I helped, when I guested here last year, helped the church leadership establish yung counseling parang ministry, more professional counseling ministry in the church.
2: Mm-hmm.
3: And nung na-set up po siya, na-realize ko na more behavioral and cognitive, parang thoughts and actions, yung madalas na address sa counseling natin so far sa church.
2: Mm-hmm.
3: And as I prayed about it, na-realize ko, in my own journey din, when I was being the one counseled, I sought a Christian therapist din before, na-realize ko a lot of the work done to me was also about my personality and my emotions.
2: Mm-hmm. Nakatulong yun, right?
3: Sobra po. And because of
2: personal
3: that,
2: experience.
3: The Lord led me to resign muna and to pursue this head-on, full-on. So full-time po, ito yung ginagawa ko as a student, na I'm really fulfilling. To us, yes, there's a requirement. May hours kami na pinupuno. But ultimately, journeying with people every week.
2: Mm-hmm.
3: Right now po, I'm meeting mga 10 people every week. 10 to 15.
2: Di ba mabigat yun? After kausapin sila, after, you know.
3: I can imagine po na it would be heavy for others. By God's grace, okay.
2: Amen.
3: Naman po. 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
2: May attachment ka eh. 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
3: minamanage po yun.
2: Namamanage.
3: While you're listening, you're not thinking din na ikaw yung mag-aayos sa kanila.
2: Yeah.

0: Or minsan po kasi ang nangyayari, we sometimes project or we sometimes feel our own stories. 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
1: Totoo yan.
0: So doon natin na-absorb yung emotions ng ibang tao. 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I'm journeying with you. We're both looking at your story together. 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
1: paano yung pag hindi pa? 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
0: yun yung ano natin. 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
1: Yun.
0: Kasi we're really studying, kaya po clinical and Christian.
1: Christian.
0: We're looking at your personality, your life experiences.
1: Mm-hmm.
0: Very unique po tayo lahat. Super unique.
1: Mm.
0: Na sometimes it's hard to give one templated advice for everyone.
1: Yes.
0: Mahirap yun.
1: Mm-hmm.
0: So,
1: iba-iba eh.
0: Relational po talaga yung approach that I do with people. Yes. More than a tool. Parang my heart is the tool. Parang ganun.
1: Yeah, yeah.
0: My relationship with you, that's our process. That's our template.
1: Mm-hmm.
0: Pero we're both looking at your story together.
1: Yeah.
0: So ang beauty po nun, you're not alone in looking at it now.
1: Yes.
0: We'll look at it together.
1: Kasi yun ang magandang nararamdaman nila. They're not alone. At naiintindihan mo sila at nakikinig ka sa kanila.
0: Yes. Diba? Opo. Kanina po nabanggit yung safe space, diba?
1: Yeah, yeah.
0: Ang natutunan ko po lately, it's not... When we say that this space is safe, it doesn't become safe just because we say it's a safe space. It's the person in front of you that makes it safe. The relationship you have with this person is what makes it safe. How they've been responding to you, paano kanila tinatanggap, based on sa mga kwento mo, paano sila nag-respond, doon nagiging safe yung tao. So relationship po talaga at the core of it all,
1: yes,
0: yung importance sa counseling.
1: May preparations ka bang ginagawa before doing counseling? Sabi mo nga, in a week, 10 persons. No? Mabigat yun. Ha? Kahit dalawa lang nga, mabigat na rin.
0: Mabigat,
1: eh,
0: na,
1: no? Mabigat na rin.
0: Mabigat.
1: So, meron kang sariling mga ginagawang preparations, Brother Gab.
0: Well, other than my personal walk with God, I make sure po talaga, I do my best to walk with God every day. What does that look like? Hindi naman po to checklist. Na before I meet with someone, dapat nagawa ko na.
1: Mm-hmm.
0: Pero as much as possible, spending time with God's Word every day. Kasi ako, chine-check ko po yung sarili ko. If I am the one meeting with people every day,
1: dapat ikaw mismo.
0: Dapat my heart is really rested in the Lord. But again, not every day that happens.
1: Paano pag hindi?
0: There are some days
1: na hindi
0: pa nare-resolve yung nangyayari sa'yo, but you have to meet with someone.
1: Paano yun, no?
0: It's a great reminder na I'm not here to give advice. Nako, kung advice lang po, wait lang, ang dami ko ring maling nagagawa sa buhay.
1: Yes, yes.
0: But we're both looking at your story.
1: Okay.
0: So, I'm asking you questions din para to help you process things.
1: Mm-hmm, mm-hmm.
0: No? Kaya po, ultimately, we're both looking at your story that we could point it to Christ.
1: Right, right.
0: That's the goal. Now, what does the finished work of Jesus on the cross say about what we're going through and what you feel? Yung ganun po.
1: Mm-hmm. Parang very challenging, ano? Pero when doing this, no, counseling, at talaga nakikita ko, pinupursu mo to, no, Brother Gab. Ano yung motivation behind this? Yung drive mo, yung passion mo to do this?
0: Ultimately po, this all started in our own family testimony. So if you search my full name sa YouTube or my surname sa YouTube, lalabas po yung testimonies namin ng dad ko. But it's not just my dad.
1: Uh-huh.
0: Our entire family, we went through dysfunctional years growing up. So, pastor's kid po ako.
1: Mm-hmm.
0: And many times, nababrand ang pastor's kids na, yan yung mga pinakamagulo sa church, pinaka-toxic, labo, hypocrite. Well, there's a reason why we struggle. Kasi, it's an awkward dynamic eh. Na you're just a normal person growing up, but you're born into a system that you feel expects so much of you.
1: Yes.
0: Tas dala-dala mo pa yung name ng dad mo wherever you go. And I love my dad.
1: Mm.
0: But the Lord had to do deep work in all of us, sa buong family. Because of that work that God did in our lives, na-burden ako for other families. So later on, I became a campus missionary full-time for 7 years. I was serving, reaching young people. for Jesus. And ang galing, praise God. And until now, ang dami nila walking with the Lord, working na sila, may families na sila.
1: Nakita mo na yung bunga, yes. No?
0: But as I was a campus missionary ministering to young people, na-realize ko po, a lot of the brokenness of young people are like me. It came from the story that they went through growing up. Mm-hmm. Their experiences at home growing up. Dysfunctional po. Lahat tayo, we won't get it right.
1: Mm-hmm.
0: So what we have to do is we repair properly.
1: Mm-hmm.
0: And dun po ako na burden na na-realize ko po God was working a heart in me through my brokenness. Some my fault, some fault na ibang tao, family system mm-hmm. namin. Mm-hmm. Pero kahit saan pa yan ang galing, God was repairing my own heart.
1: Mm-hmm.
0: Making it secure in Jesus.
1: Mm-hmm.
0: Tapos ngayon, may burden po ako na I wanna walk with other people the same way.
1: Mm-hmm.
0: Na hindi ka talaga nag-iisa. It feels so lonely when you're going through the pain that you're going through. But you don't have to be alone.
1: Mm-hmm.
0: So help is here. And we can walk with you.
1: Yes.
0: Yun.
1: Usually ba yung counseling mo, it takes how many sessions talaga? Ito ba? Minsan ba once lang ba? Twice? O iba-iba?
0: It's really different po.
1: Different.
0: Other people...
1: Pero definitely more than once.
0: Yes, more than once. More than once.
1: Mm-hmm.
0: Other people po, they might suggest a specific number of sessions. Pero for us po, sa practice namin, wala talaga. Because it's relational and we don't really impose or suggest a course of action.
1: Mm-hmm.
0: Kasi nga po, unique lahat. Earlier, Pastor James also mentioned that na we really get to know so many things about the person. For example po, bigay ako example. Something we study, yung mga defenses mo.
1: Mm-hmm.
0: So we're just talking like this every session. Pero hindi mo alam, ako, I'm taking notes already na napansin ko ganito siya lagi kapag ito yung topic.
1: Mm-hmm.
0: Kapag pasukan lang natin ng biblical counseling yun, you might think na, oh, nasabi ko na yung advice ng Bible, yung instruction ni God. A-apply na niya yan.
1: Mm.
0: Not necessarily.
1: Not necessarily.
0: Nag-agree siya sa verbal usapan natin. But because may tendency siya to be defensive about something, may kutub ako na baka hindi niya i-apply yun.
1: Mm.
0: So, I'm dealing with your entire personality.
1: Mm.
0: And ang goal ko po is may receive mo nga yung word ni God wholeheartedly.
1: Yeah.
0: Kaya ako sinasayawan yung personality mo. We're studying
1: yes.
0: it. And I'm holding back from my own judgment and my own biases also.
1: Yun.
0: Siyempre, may lens mm-hmm. po ako sa buhay. May yes. perspective na ako sa inyo.
1: Mm-hmm.
0: Dahil sa pinagdaanan ko sa buhay,
1: yes.
0: part po yun ng training namin na how do you suppress that, na hindi kita titingnan with judgment and bias also.
1: Mm-hmm. Mm-hmm. Yun pinakamaganda, di ba? Hindi ka magiging judgmental, hindi ka magiging bias. Now, ang ganda ng topic natin today, di ba? Mental health and the Bible.
0: Yes.
1: Yan, mm-hmm. no? Kanina tinanong ako ni Pastor James, ano yung perspective ko sa mental health? Can I have your own a personal understanding on this based on sa ginagawa mo ngayon?
0: Yes. I'd say po, there are three kinds of mental health concerns today.
1: Three? Okay.
0: Yes. I'd say there is a mental illness. Mm-hmm. Yan po yung physiological. Yung may different growth or hindi nag-grow ng maayos sa brain natin or some kind of physical dysfunction. Biological po.
1: Mm-hmm.
0: Okay, sa brain.
1: Mm-hmm.
0: Second would be acute na trauma. Acute, ibig sabihin may nangyaring singular incident na car accident ka.
1: Mm-hmm.
0: 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So, single event.
1: Mm-hmm.
0: Minsan may mas malala din po sa car accident. For example, abuse na nangyari.
1: Mm-hmm.
0: Pwedeng sexual or physical.
1: Mm-hmm.
0: So, traumatic yun. Pero mm-hmm. it's a single event.
1: Mm-hmm.
0: Unless na re-repeat siya, ganun. Now, meron din pong sa upbringing natin.
1: Mm-hmm.
0: Yun po yung personality.
1: Mm-hmm.
0: Na the repeated experiences we've had, it molds how we view life.
1: Mas malalim yata yun. Ano? Yun magiging epekto sa'yo.
0: Yun po yung medyo tago.
1: Tago.
0: Medyo obvious pag illness. Kasi may hirapan. You relate differently to others. Eh. Your world seems different. In your inner world.
1: Mm.
0: How you view life. How you relate with people. Yung acute po na experiences, yung mga trauma na based on a few events or single event, medyo halata din siya kasi nahihirapan ka to function.
1: Yes.
0: Pero po yung day-to-day life natin that involves our personality, which involves how we experienced relationships early on in life, yun po, sometimes we think it's normal na I'm good at what I do, I'm an achiever wherever I go.
1: Mm.
0: It's possible, not for everyone, but it's possible that that might be fueled by a desire for acknowledgement, affirmation, validation.
1: Yes, validation.
0: And the moment na tinanggal pala yung role mo na yun, yung title mo na yun, guguho yung mundo mo.
1: Mm.
0: So yun, indicator yun na, oh, anong meron doon? Bakit ang lakas ng hawak mo doon sa, nung kapit mo sa title na yun, sa position na yun?
1: Mm-hmm.
0: And others may call it pride.
1: Mm-hmm.
0: The Bible may call it pride. But other than the pride na we all have din naman talaga, may sincerity din na you were holding on to it for maybe it made you feel loved. It made you feel special.
1: Mm-hmm.
0: And that's what we journey with.
1: Yes.
0: So, doon po sa tatlong yon, ang focus ko po mostly doon sa personality.
1: Sa personality.
0: Yung pangatlo pong binanggit ko.
1: Oo. 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
0: Yun po.
1: Yun,
0: no? Sa personality.
1: Sa personality.
0: Yes,
1: yun
0: the environment we have.
1: Yes.
0: The relationships we were exposed to.
1: Mm-hmm, mm-hmm.
0: Kasi po, your view of life, our view of life is greatly influenced by sino po ba yung first people around us when we were born? It's our parents.
1: Yes.
0: Diba? Ang bata nga po, habang baby pa yan, tas binibreastfeed pa ni mom, blurry pa yung vision niyan. 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Yun na yung mundo niya. How safe mom is.
1: Yes. Yung amoy, di ba?
0: Yeah. Nasisense po niya
1: yun.
0: So early on pa lang, we're all exposed to safe ba yung mundo?
1: Mm.
0: Ano yung kailangan ko gawin to feel loved?
1: Mm-hmm.
0: To be noticed?
1: Mm-hmm.
0: Or hopefully, wala kang kailangan gawin to be loved. Loved ka lang talaga.
1: Loved ka lang talaga.
0: However, it's different po for all of our stories.
1: Mm-hmm.
0: Yun.
1: Pero, napaka-common problem nito ngayon, di ba,
0: yes.
1: Brother? No? Lalo na itong sa mga kabataan.
0: Opo.
1: May mga suicidal tendency,
0: yes.
1: May mga nagre-rebelde, at kung ano-ano pa. So, bakit kaya? Bakit among common to sa mga kabataan? Yeah.
0: Sa suicidal tendencies po, the common denominator is you reach that point, and I know that feeling din. I struggled with thoughts as well before. I never acted on it. Pero I struggled so much for so many years. Usually po, you reach a point kasi that you lose hope. Na feeling mo sa sobrang pangit ng situation mo that no one really understands, nothing's gonna change. Tuloy-tuloy po yan, different thoughts na wala nang pag-asa. Dahil wala na, might as well put an end to it na lang. So can you imagine how dark and lonely po yung situation ng isang young person or even older people, even nga mga ka-age ko, mga millennials. For you to reach a point na ma-feel mo na yun, it means there must have been parang no relationship around you to make you feel seen or loved unconditionally for you to entertain those thoughts.
1: Yeah, yeah.
0: No, and even if some people are trying to love you, yung...
1: Hindi mo nararamdaman.
0: Hindi na. Dahil yung lens mo, yung perspective mo sa buhay, because of whatever experiences, iba eh. 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
1: Masyado ka nakatutok doon sa pain mo. No? 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
0: hindi, and you can't help it.
1: Yes. Ang hirap mong
0: ganun. You can't help it. Ganun po yung nangyayari. Kasi nga, the lens or worldview that you have, it was influenced by specific factors sa buhay.
1: Mm-hmm.
0: A lot of that po comes back to family life.
1: Yun. Totoo yun. No?
0: Yeah.
1: Minsan mong sabihin sa'yo, I felt so alone. Mabigat para sa akin yun yung word na alone. No?
0: Yeah.
1: I don't want to study anymore.
0: Pero complete family siya.
1: Complete family siya.
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1: Hindi diba? Na ako safe, wala na akong safe space. 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
0: Yeah.
1: Diba? But, so sabi nga, just listen. Ganun pala yun.
0: Opo. Well, other than listen, I'd say an important thing is curiosity. Asking more questions. So part of listening and care, part of...
1: Paano pag hindi mo sumasagot, iyak lang ng iyak?
0: Okay lang po. Samahan nyo lang.
1: Okay.
0: The mere fact na hindi siya sumasagot, ang lalim nung tingin niya hindi mo maintindihan. Pero the more you ask questions, the more you show up, na you're really interested to know what's going on in their heart, in their mind.
1: So eventually, they will talk.
0: Hopefully, na you show love. until they feel safe enough to open up to you.
1: Yun. 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So basically, sabi nga, no, nabanggit mo na yung counseling ministry, and then sinabi ni Pastor James kanina na the need to acknowledge our emotions. Paano ba to? When we need to acknowledge our emotions, can you give us paano namin, how do we go about it?
0: Yeah, I think in our world today, very easy po to be focused on what we're doing. Very, lalo na in our economy. Talagang grind ka araw-araw kung anong kailangan mong gawin. So, madalas, hindi na natin nabibigyan ng pansin yung emotions natin. 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And imagine if every day that keeps happening.
1: Nagpa-file up.
0: And responsibilities never end. Even when you come home after work, may kailangan gawin.
1: Yes,
0: diba?
1: Yes.
0: So, kailangan talaga ma-protect yung time. It doesn't matter how long or how short. Basta you take breaks, na you really sit down. Sit down with God. For some people, it works with journaling.
1: Yeah.
0: For some people, nature. Nakaupo ka lang dun. Hinga ka lang. Some people worship songs. Wala po siyang template eh. But the point is, are you paying attention to how you are? Not just what you're doing.
1: How you are.
0: Yes. Yeah. For example po, last month, our beloved dog passed away. 13 years. Clue, mini schnauzer. Pangalan po niya Clue, as in C-L-U-E. So we love him so much. God used him so much to help our family repair our relationship. Imagine, a dog.
1: A dog.
0: Yeah. 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
0: Iyak po talaga. So the past month, alam ko talaga na magigain ako ng konting weight the past month. 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And I said no to a lot of events and meetups the past month.
1: That's one way of acknowledging your emotion.
0: I made time for myself. Because I love this dog. Actually, last night, to be honest, umiiyak po ako ulit. Kasi 31 month na since he passed
1: away. 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
0: Yeah, so nag-post kami ng siblings ko online, nung pictures namin with our dog. 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
1: Hagulgul.
0: As in, sabi ko, wala, dog lang siya. 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
1: Yes.
0: And I was thanking God last night. And this is how I processed it para makatulog na ako. Na, thank you, Lord, for giving us a tangible expression of your love for us. 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So what more human relationships? What more how God loves us?
1: Yun.
0: Diba? So we have to spend time talaga with God, with people who love us. Or if you're alone, you pay attention. What am I feeling? What happened recently? Why am I not okay? I don't know what to word it. Pero spend time paying attention.
1: Kaya importante yung solitude din.
0: Yes. Diba? Super.
1: Being alone, a choice to be alone for a while.
0: Yes.
1: For a while.
0: Actually, in fairness po sa culture ng mga millennials at Gen Z na mahilig kami mag-coffee shop, ang daming solitude time because of yung pagko-coffee shop. 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
0: May goal ka.
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0: I wanna spend time with God. 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I wanna pay attention to what's been happening in my life.
1: Right.
0: Yeah, ganun po. 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I wanna process that. So quiet time, devotionals ako in the morning. I'm seeking God about it. Lord, can you search my heart? What's going on? Why do I feel this way? 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As in, mag-converse ka talaga with God. Kasi yun po yung binabasa kanina ni Pastor James sa Psalms.
1: Yes.
0: Para siyang diary ng mga people sa Old Testament. 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Yes. 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
1: diary. 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
0: Super. 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
1: Right. 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
0: Yes.
1: Di ba? 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Anyway, it's now 8:36, Brother Gab. 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
4: Given the merging of security to natural disasters and calamities, particularly in anticipation and particularly in information dissemination where trustworthy information needs to be disseminated as quickly as possible to communities, you need reliable sources for AI systems to work. Because at the end of the day, it's a human decision that must be made by competent authorities. So it is a guide and it is a tool for us to make better decisions quicker and disseminate the information faster.
3: Kaugnay nito, ang Pax Silica ay nakatuon sa pagpapalakas ng supply chain para sa mga critical input, kabilang ang semiconductors at hardware na kailangan ng AI systems. 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
7: Sa rice, we have 75 days No, and we're maintaining 75 days. Kung bumaba man yan, ang worst case scenario namin is 60 days, which is still very healthy. Sa chicken natin, we have 125 days to last. Sa pork, nasa mga 170 days tayo to last. 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
4: Okay, nagbabalik po tayo 8:43 in the morning. 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
5: Well, again po, iba-ibang kwento sa lahat.
4: Mm-hmm. Okay.
5: Okay, one important thing that...
4: Parang walang mic ah. Okay, Belcia. 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Okay, tingnan natin.
5: Sound check,
4: paki ano natin. Okay. We'll see. Kanina meron eh. Wala naman kaming ginawa dito ah. Ayan. We are adjusting, mga kaibigan, yung ating sound from... Okay, let's check. Okay.
6: Okay.
4: Okay, good. Okay, very good.
6: Sige,
4: very
6: po.
4: Good.
6: Baka po nasasagi ko yung cable. Sorry.
4: Okay.
6: Okay. Honestly po, I first ask why.
4: Mm.
6: Again, I go back to the curiosity.
4: Mm-mm.
6: What's motivating them?
4: Mm-mm.
6: No? Pero let's say, nadadala ka na sa dami ng goals mo sa buhay, sa dami ng gusto mong magawa, or kailangan kasi gawin.
4: Mm-mm.
6: No? If we don't say no, mm-hmm, to some things, you'll never be able to say yes to taking care of yourself,
4: okay,
6: to paying attention.
4: Mm-hmm.
6: So I think in our very fast-paced culture today,
4: mm-hmm,
6: one thing na maganda po talaga mapag-usapan, what do you need to, what can you say no to,
4: mm-hmm,
6: na hindi naman maybe priority or someone else can, mm-hmm, do that. No, for example po, in our church setting, our church is very big and ang daming ministries,
4: CCF,
6: ang daming opportunities na, mm-hmm, pwedeng gawin.
4: Mm-hmm.
6: And something I notice in a lot of people is they're often tired.
4: Mm-hmm.
6: And it happens even in small churches, even, mm-hmm, in community churches, kahit sa province, as in everywhere. Kasi you feel like there's an endless list of responsibilities. So you keep saying yes kasi, mm-hmm, I may need dito, I may need dyan, I may need doon.
4: Mm-hmm.
6: Eh ikaw, may needs ka din.
4: Mm-hmm.
6: So hanggang saan ba tayo dapat nagbibigay sa iba ng time natin? Dapat never at the expense of taking care of ourselves as well.
4: Yun.
6: Yan. Parang, mm-hmm, budgeting po yan ng pera.
4: Pera.
6: Diba? Mm-hmm. May nilalaan ka for expenses, meron din for your future, meron,
4: yes,
6: for your savings.
4: Mm-hmm.
6: I'd say it's the same thing.
4: Kahit sa pagmamahal, di ba?
6: Yes.
4: May tinitira ka sa'yo, hindi
6: ayan
4: lahat
6: po
4: binibigay.
6: Yan po.
4: Di ba?
6: Tama.
4: Mm-hmm.
6: Pero for me po, ang ganda ng word ni God, kasi God's word guides us what our priorities should be.
4: Mm-hmm.
6: And ultimately, other than our families, other than our personal fight against sin, na,
4: mm-hmm,
6: we honor God,
4: yes,
6: we start living life according to His word after, mm-hmm, we've given our lives to Jesus. Now what?
4: Mm-hmm.
6: Ano nang gagawin natin sa day-to-day life?
4: Mm-hmm.
6: Diba? We maximize our lives serving God,
4: mm-hmm,
6: loving Him,
4: mm-hmm,
6: and loving, mm-hmm, other people.
4: Mm-hmm.
6: And we can't do that if tayo mismo, we are not recipients daily of God's word.
4: Mm-hmm.
6: Daily of God's love and reminder kung gaano kamahal tayo ni God. So, babalik po ako dun sa kamusta ba yung day-to-day mo? May time ba to breathe? Now, for example, you're a breastfeeding mom, you're a single dad, or other situations in our economy na ang hirap.
4: Mm.
6: No need to make rules na, ay, hindi ako everyday nakakapag-spend time with God. Hindi ako everyday nakaka-sit down.
4: Mm.
6: Hindi po kailangan ma-feel bad for that.
4: Mm.
6: Okay lang. 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
6: hindi,
4: mo.
6: Opo. Mm. 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
4: tama,
6: na masisingit mo pa rin na okay ka pa rin, ganun yung situation eh.
4: Mm.
6: Ganun po talaga. And sometimes you might need to go through a season that's difficult. and your relationship with people, your relationship with God may not look so
4: ideal,
6: picture perfect,
4: diba? Yes,
6: but it's honest.
4: Yun ang mahalaga, honest.
6: Yeah. One thing I advise people when they're in a tough season, sabi ko, have you been honest with God? And have you been honest with yourself? Na kaya mo talaga i-acknowledge what you feel about this season.
4: Mm-hmm.
6: And hindi ko pa sila titigilan. 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Eh, ganyan kasi si ano eh. Ganyan kasi. 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
4: Sa'yo.
6: Honestly, like, yeah, frustrating siya. Sakit. Mm-hmm. Bakit masakit? We keep exploring that. Until you can really bear the honesty of what's happening. Kasi yun yung gusto ni God sa atin.
4: Yes.
6: Na we come to Him with childlike faith.
4: Yes.
6: As His sons and daughters. Sometimes po kasi, we view God only as King that we're serving.
4: Authority. Yes.
6: Eh kasi we grew up in an Asian culture too. Eh very distant ang ano, ang tawag po dyan, power distance. Ang taas ng authorities, ang baba natin. And sometimes we bring that to our relationship with God.
4: Yes.
6: But remember, yung relationship natin with God, it's also father and son, yes, father and daughter. It's also friend. Si Jesus daw,
4: yes,
6: is our friend.
4: Yes.
6: So if you look at all the names of God, look at them collectively. Not just one way of relating to God. Our God is so big that He's holding the entire universe, but He's also so near, yes, and intimate to us.
4: Yes.
6: So bring yourself in full honesty to God. May sin sa buhay mo that's messing up your life, may broken relationship ka, may pain that other people are causing you, all of that, you bring that shame and that hurt and that grief that you're carrying. Even if hindi na babago yung situation, that honesty is so important. Because if we don't address that honesty of what's happening, pwede mong tapalan, i-band-aid solution yung pain mo. Tapos ang galing mo nga in what you're pursuing, ang galing mo nga in running away from it, pero hindi mo na-realize you're running away from it lang. Tapos you create an entire identity out of that thing that you chose as your object of your peace and safety. This is what will make me happy. No, I need more of this role. I need more of money. More of other things. Pero have you dealt with the pain?
4: So, naiipon lang.
6: Naiipon lang po.
4: Yun. Hanggang sasasabog ka na lang.
6: Yeah. And we call that the false self.
4: Oh, the false self. Hindi totoo.
6: It's not really you.
4: Yes.
6: It's true. It's happened. You've reached that point. Yeah. And it could be good. Yung na-achieve mo in the eyes of other people. Baka nga i-celebrate pa yan. Ng iba na, wow, ang galing mong ganito, ang galing mong ganyan. Pero we go back. Ano ba yung nag-fuel dyan? What motivated your life in the first place? If it came from pain na hindi mo pinrases, bitterness, yung pinanggagalingan, or other emotions, broken pa din.
4: Yes. Oo.
6: Hindi na heal.
4: Tsaka kung di ka honest sa sarili mo, di ka honest kay, how can you be honest, yes, to others?
6: Yes.
4: Di ba?
6: Bigay po akong example.
4: Oo.
6: Nung years po na hindi kami okay ni Dad, eh pastor siya. One day, I became parang somewhat a youth pastor also in our church. Iba yung title ko, pero ganun po yung function ko. Hindi ko na realize ang motivation ko pala nun. Other than the sincerity of I was trying to serve God and I want people to know Jesus naman talaga, may bahid din pala ng I'll do better than Dad.
4: Oh.
6: I'll be a better shepherd than my other church leaders who did not love me properly. I'll show the people under me what Christ-like discipleship and intentionality looks like. It sounds nice. Mabibless ka kapag nag-talk ako at in-rain kita on that. But in my heart, there was that 10, 20, 30% na sobrang dark. And kahit gaano kaliit po yan, it's still there. And it was motivating that.
4: Anong danger nun pag may ganun mga 20%?
6: Matitrigger ng matitrigger ka. The moment another authority disappointed me or made me feel the same feelings that I felt from my dad dati, babalik lang.
4: Babalik lahat.
6: Tapos, imis ako, irritable ako.
4: Yeah.
6: I was running on empty.
4: Mm-mm-mm-mm.
6: Parang show up lang ako sa ministry, sa work, every day. But I wasn't okay. Yeah. And nakakapagod po. Yes. Super nakakapagod. Hindi siya okay.
4: Mm-hmm.
6: So you deal with what you're feeling.
4: Mm-hmm.
6: It's not bad. Emotions are not bad, but they are indicators of something happening in your heart.
4: Mm-hmm.
6: And you bring that to God.
4: Ganda naman. Talagang honesty, no? Be honest, no? Kasi akala nila, kasi si God nakikita naman yung heart natin, eh. So hindi talaga pwedeng maitago mo yun. Okay, konti na lang oras, but ito na lang, no? To parents watching now. Yan, napaka-important. How do you think, ano yung pwede mong sabihin sa kanila na pag yung mga anak nila, they feel na they are mentally bothered.
6: Yeah.
4: Yan, meron sila nakikita sa anak nila. Yeah. Ano yung initial response dapat?
6: Yeah. Immediate po yung safety nga nung children. Not just physically. Well, hopefully given na yun na physically safe sila with you. Please do not hurt your kids pag naiinis ka
4: sa kanila. No hitting, please.
6: Oh. Wag talaga. But if given na yun, yung sitting with them, yung presence, eye to eye, walang cellphone na hawak habang nakikinig. Oh, anak, kamusta ka na? Pero nagpo-phone ka while you're asking that. Hindi, as in, eye to eye, heart to heart, tahimik, no distractions. Pwedeng sa bahay, pwedeng sa labas. It doesn't matter where it happens. It matters that your son or daughter knows, feels, and sees that your heart is fully theirs.
4: Yes.
6: Your attention, your focus.
4: Your care.
6: Your care is fully theirs. Kasi ang question po ng natin when we were kids, ang lagi natin iniisip about our parents when we look at them, am I safe? Do they love me?
4: It matters, right?
6: Yeah.
4: Matters.
6: We wonder that. We don't say those words, pero we wonder that.
4: We're
6: always checking if safe ba. Now, mag-ready lang po yung parents. So, i-ready ko lang po sa listeners natin now. If you're willing to ask those questions and explore and be curious, what's happening, anak? Why do you feel that way?
4: Mm-hmm.
6: Is there something that happened? Is there someone that did something? It's possible that it might be you.
4: Pag sinabi sa ikaw?
6: Kayo kasi, mom, sinabi kayo. Kayo kasi, dad. Now, yes, a finger is being pointed at you. But be gracious to your kids na they may not know how else to express their hurt in a tactful way or in a... Takot nga ang kids to express that.
4: Mm-mm.
6: Kasi if they're already hurting from you, let's say yun po yung context na sa inyo galing yung hurt. Ilang na nga sila to even start expressing that to you.
4: Mm-mm.
6: So it took a lot to express that.
4: Mm-mm.
6: So pag ganun, don't take it personally. Instead, assume responsibility. Na, oh anak, acknowledge first what they said.
4: Mm-hmm.
6: What you did and what it made them feel.
4: Yeah. Validate.
6: Yes.
4: No, validate.
6: Dapat daanan po talaga yon. Kung ano yung sinabi, ulitin mo. So anak, tama ba? Ito yung nangyari. This is what I did. This is what I made you feel.
4: And then apologize.
6: Ask for forgiveness.
4: Yeah.
6: And ask them, what would you appreciate sana, anak?
4: Mm.
6: And that will cause so much repair and a lifetime of issues for that person, for that child na may iwasan natin.
4: So, it's important to be around, to listen, and talagang, you know, heart-to-heart talk. Walang telepono, walang ibang mag-distract, diba?
6: Yeah.
4: So, very
6: pag nahihirapan po yung parents to do that, I suggest build your relationship with God and get to know how God loved you.
4: Yes.
6: How He is a Father.
4: Reflect
6: to us
4: on that.
6: Yes.
4: Right.
6: Before you approach your child.
4: Yes.
6: And then reflect that love to your child. Na oo nga, ganito rin ako minahal ni God. Sobrang gracious, sobrang unconditional. Kahit sinisisisi ko na si God dati, ganun din eh. Same na same. Kaya po ultimately, the goal is, are we loving people how God loved us?
4: Yun lagi. Basic, no? Bottom line.
6: And that's not always instruction. Many times that's presence.
4: Yes.
6: Many times that's not advice. That's receiving the pain or love or joy or whatever is happening of someone else.
4: Yes. Galing, no? Wow. Pag na-experience mo kasi yung mercy, faithfulness ni God, parang talaga you can't help but, you know, dapat you share.
6: Yes. At
4: magkakaroon ka ng kakayanan to really love, diba, and care and be mindful.
6: Kasi na-repair yung sariling heart mo.
4: Yes.
6: By God. Now yes. You can walk with other people properly.
4: Right. Galing naman. Yeah. Anyway, thank you so much, Gabo,
6: thank o
4: Gabriel, po. And second time, definitely I'll get in touch with you.
6: Yes po.
4: Marami tayong pag-uusapan. Sure, I think sure. I need to be counseled, no? So, just short takeaway message. Go ahead. Before we go.
6: To everyone listening, you're not alone.
4: You're not
6: and
4: alone.
6: If you'd like to seek help and process things, reach out lang sa Instagram or sa FB. You can search my name then or through
4: Gabriel Obligacion.
6: Yeah, or through our program.
4: Yes.
6: Yun. Yun okay. Lang po.
4: Salamat. Yeah, God bless
6: you
4: your heart. God bless thank your heart. And see you soon, okay? Yes.
6: See you po.
4: So maraming salamat, Mark Arnel, Susay Nida, yung ating team Celebrating Life, Miss Judith. Maraming salamat. RP Lawag, Tandag, Davao, Zamboanga, EQ, FM Baguio, Sports Radio, 918 Capital, FM 104.3 Radio Magazine. And maraming salamat po sa inyo lahat. Please stand by with the news with Albert Sebastian.
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6: 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Sa aming patuloy na pagsasahing papawid, asahan ang aming walang humpay na paglilingkod. Lunes,

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Losing 11-16 ang final score ng ating women's team. World Lacrosse formally announced yung qualification na no, ng ating Philippine team sa kanilang Facebook page. At ang 2027 World Lacrosse Sixes Championships ay magsisilbi po na primary qualifier for Los Angeles 2028. So malaking pagkakataon yung nakuha nitong men's and women's team natin. 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So, lacrosse will return to the Olympics in 2028 following a 120-year absence from the game's official list of sports. So, very important and very crucial yung magiging performance ng ating team on that end. And syempre, we hope and pray na patuloy yung magiging success nitong ating lacrosse team with this competition.

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1: 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Anyway, Chairman, congratulations for that project. But talk about yesterday's Senate hearing. 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
0: 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And of course, in cooperation with the Philippine Olympic Committee. So napakaganda po ng usapan. 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
0: 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And the answer is both yes. 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
1: Definitely. But Chairman, having said that, do you still need reports or to get reports from NSAs who failed to deliver?
0: Definitely po. For PSC to be able to help them, para po makatulong kami ron sa mga sports na hindi nagmedalya, kailangan po bigyan nila kami ng assessment kung paano kami makakatulong. 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
1: 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But give us the gist of this naturalization plan of Team Philippines and of course the hiring of foreign coaches na very amenable kayo dyan sa plano na yan.
0: Opo, ano po yan? It is more of a strategy. It is more of a winning strategy. Marami pong components, marami po. 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Number two, napakahusay na na talagang world-class Olympic World Championship coaches. 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So, these are all the components that we should put together para po tumiba yung mga teams natin.
1: Okay, how about the grassroots program? 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
0: 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So, yan po, in-approve na po ng Philippine Sports Commission na we will identify the top 40 best performing NSAs and medal rich NSAs, and we will give them opportunity to develop the regional training center grassroots lineup. 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Sa po rin po yan. So pag sinuma total mo po, you have 40 NSAs with 40 youth players and athletes. 40 times 40, yan po, ganyan po karami yung grassroots or youth pool na tinatayo natin. 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
1: 40 times 40 ba? More than 1,000. 1,000 exactly. Athletes, 1,600. Dami.
0: 1,000, opo, ang mabibigyan ng allowance ng PSC para po ma-develop nila yung kanilang grassroots program leading to the elite program.
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3: 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Pakinggan natin itong bahagi ng naging Senate meeting regarding sa 20th Asian Games.
4: Asian Games has been pretty okay. I think everybody, all the officials, including my own NSAPO, were surprised in the level of organization that was expected of Japan. And I really want to say thank you to all the officials who made it as smooth as possible for us athletes. I experienced ko po yun na I went to the tennis center and I was not allowed to get in. So it was, I would say, a bit of a mess there. But again, you know, the officials stepped up. They really made sure that our athletes can focus on what we need to do po. Like, only our competitions and yeah, just do our thing. So with that, I want to say thank you. Thank you also po for coming and supporting our Filipino athletes. Sayang po that you weren't able to watch my own match. But thank you, Senator Pia, for being there. And I'm sorry I wasn't able to see everybody. That said, for the future, po, I think I'm in a much better place. I recently moved to Athens. I train now with the world number two. And I spoke with Chairman and Mayor Bambol, my plans. I hope to be able to make LA. And I think I have a good shot. There's a few adjustments that me and my coach are planning to experiment on. Say, but I think Philippine sports is at a golden age right now. Where we have so many world-class athletes, and I'm just proud to be part of this era, and I hope it gets better and better. And I think pinaka limitations po natin is accessibility to facilities. That's one of the reasons why sa labas po nagde-training, not just because there's the knowledge there, but also the limitations of the current facilities that we have. And I think Chairman is doing his best and everybody's doing best, but I've traveled quite a few countries, and I understand that the support in our country in sport is not as big as you have said, po. In terms of the general budget, so I was able to partner with certain companies privately. We try to make it as accessible for them. That's why I have one po in Ilocos and I have one in Tagum, and for at least for a year now, this pole vault clinic that I'm working with a couple of brands that I have. We have 21 pole vaulters, new pole vaulters for in Ilocos, and I think around 18 in Tagum. And this is it's just my small way of hopefully this is gonna be like a continuous thing. We're gonna be we'll have, how do you say this, continuous flow of athletes for pole vaulting event, because I really want to make Philippines like a powerhouse in this event, and hopefully in track and field as well.
3: Ayun po si Ernest John Obiena, no, sa kanyang pagbibigay ng kanyang thoughts for what needs to be done para sa pagdevelop ng ating bansa. Malaking tulong, siyempre, na marami nang ginagawa. Ang Philippine Sports Commission has been actively doing what it can. Nakita naman natin yan in the past few years, past few months. Actually, ngayong itong mga nakaraang buwan, napakabilis ng ginagawa na pagsasaayos at pag-aasikaso ng Philippine Sports Commission. But at the same time, totoo rin yung sinabi ni EJ na very limited yung accessibility ng ating mga sports facility. 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
3: 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Itong si Nick Hornsby nagpakitang gilas with a late layup. But itong tropang 5G, talagang gigil. 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Itong kanilang import na si Nick Hornsby, nagbigay ng 23 points, 6 rebounds, 4 assists at 3 steals to lead the 7 Tokentex tropang 5G scorers. Si RR Pogoy ay may 21 points din off the bench in this performance. No? In the third, ang Beermen nakita yung kanilang sarili, 77-78, trailing by 1 following a jumper mula kay Don Trolliano. But a 13-4 run, capped by a triple by Pogoy, gave the TNT a 91-81 lead. And the frame, Jericho Cruz layup in San Miguel to within 8, 85-93 early on the fourth. Pero itong backbreaking 14-6 run na ginawa ng tropang 5G, capped by a pair of freebies mula kay Jordan Heading, ang nagpalaki ng distansya nitong TNT. The 18-point advantage at the end of the game was the biggest lead for the ball game as TNT breezed through the finish line. Rey Nambatak tallied 15 points. At 5 rebounds, samantalang si Jason Castro has 13, Jordan Heading, and Henry Galinato also added 12 and 10 respectively. Nanguna para sa San Miguel, si CJ Perez with 21 points, 3 rebounds, 2 assists, and 2 steals. Samantalang si George King had 20 markers, 6 dimes, and 4 boards. Si Marshall Lassiter had 16 points, while Junmar Pajardo had 14 and 18 rebounds. Tokentex po ay nag-improve sa kanilang ranking, 6-4. Sa for solo third in Group A, samantalang ang San Miguel bumagsak to 7-3 sa kanilang record. Sa unang game naman, itong Terra Firma Jeep ang tumalo sa Macau Giant Pandas 146-127 behind a pair of 30-point games mula kay Justin Strings at Wami Chongson. Strings had 32 points and 11 rebounds for Terra Firma, while Chongson backstop with 30 markers and 7 dimes as GM Bravo added 22 points and J.U. Chu flexed his muscles with 18 points and 20 rebounds. Grabing double-double yun. Oscar Lopez Jr.'s 41 points and 26 rebounds eh hindi naging sapat para maiangat itong Macau as they got booted out of the quarterfinal run. Terra Firma rose to 4-6 while Macau dropped to 2-8. To revive its playoff drive in the Governor's Cup, it's imperative na umasa sa mga locals itong Terra Firma, switching to high gear in support of Justin Strings. Samantala, sa volleyball naman, ang CC Rondina and Laure Roadshow is back as matapos yung kanilang pagpapakitang gilas sa Alas, Pilipinas in the Asian Games in Japan. Laure with the national indoor team at Rondina sa beach volleyball in Aichi. The duo returned in Chokomuchu uniforms and picking up where they left off. Si Rondina and Laure po ang nanguna for the Chokomuchu Flying Titans as they swept from behind. A comeback victory, 22-25, 18-25, 25-17, 25-20, 15-8. Ang panalo nila kontra Capital One Solar Spikers sa 10th PVL All-Philippine Conference Pulse Series dyan sa SMC side sa Cebu City. Laure now in full strength after battling injuries sa nakaraang taon, led the charge with 22 points in 4 sets. Samantalang si CC came from the bench and became as explosive with 12 points in a little over 2 sets of action, fueling Chokomucho's historic title bid before eroding Quin City crowd. In the last duel, Creamline downed Akari naman 25-18, 25-21, 25-18 para makompleto at mas straight ang panalo. 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NU has now won 2 straight games to improve 4-2 ahead of its first round finale against Far Eastern University. Samantalang ang UST dropped to 2 consecutive games, falling 2-3. The Bulldogs had a chance to close out the game in regulation but squandered a 9-point lead 77-68 with a 2:09 remaining in the fourth quarter. With Mark Liemitz closely guarding, Humamoy stepped back and before launching a deep triple off the glass for the win with just 0.5 remaining. On the Growling Tigers' final attempt, the ball went to Amiel Acido at the top of the key but his three-pointer was swatted away by Mo Diasana. In the nightcap naman, Far Eastern University overpowered a Louis Alas-less Ateneo 93-70 to claim its fourth straight victory and remain at the top of the groups. The Tamaraws rushed off to their fourth straight win in the tournament, dealing the Blue Eagles their second straight defeat. Mo Conate stood tall for FEU with 29 points and 11 rebounds to go with 3 blocks, 2 steals at 2 assists. Si Kirby Mongkopa added 19 markers, 7 dimes and 6 boards with 2 steals. The lead grew 26-86-60 with 4:45 after a free throw mula kay Luke Felipe as Ateneo's attempt to storm back were turned back by the Tamaraws. The Tamaraws are now holding 4-1 slate while Ateneo dropped to 3-3. Samantala, sa women's basketball naman, defending champion University of Santo Tomas made quick work nitong kanilang rivals na National University in a big thing, 90-66 ang naging score to remain unbeaten in the UAAP Season 89 Collegiate Women's Basketball Tournament. 5 Growling Tigresses scored in double figures sa pangunguna ni Karil Sherba. Matching on yan was 17-point output while adding 4 rebounds and 2 steals. The reigning champions improved to 3-0 in the standings, sending the Lady Bulldogs their first loss of the tournament. Ann Pingol led the Lady Bulldogs with a double-double of 11 points and 11 rebounds. Samantala, Ateneo de Manila handed Far Eastern University its first loss in UAAP Women's Basketball Tournament, scoring an 88-66 on Saturday sa Smart Araneta Coliseum. After opening the season with the back-to-back defeats, the Blue Eagles bounced back with 2 consecutive wins to climb solo 4th in the standings. The Lady Tamaraws meanwhile dropped to a tie for 2nd with the National University. Casey De La Rosa led all scorers with 25 points and 16 rebounds, adding 6 steals and 2 blocks for another dominant all-around performance as Alejandro Rodriguez chipped in 10 points. 46 minutes po makalipas ang alas 10 ng umaga, magbabalik tayo after this break.
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16: Given the merging of security to natural disasters and calamities, particularly in anticipation and particularly in information dissemination where trustworthy information needs to be disseminated as quickly as possible to communities, you need reliable sources for AI systems to work. Because at the end of the day, it's a human decision that must be made by competent authorities. So it is a guide and it is a tool for us to make better decisions quicker and disseminate the information faster.
15: Kaugnay nito, ang PAC Silica ay nakatuon sa pagpapalakas ng supply chain para sa mga critical input, kabilang ang semiconductors at hardware na kailangan ng AI systems. 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

0: 49 minutes makalipas ang alas 4, alas 10 ng umaga. Nakalimutan pa yun yung mic. Sa huling bugso po ng ating updates, let's go to foreign sports news. At ito, for the WNBA, ito kaabang-abang, ang Atlanta Dream umabante po sa WNBA Finals 2026 after they defeated itong New York Liberty 85-83 sa Game 3 for a decisive 3-0 sweep sa kanilang semifinal series. As nanguna for this team, Angel Reese with 22 points and 9 rebounds. Siya ang nanguna for this team. While Ryan Howard finished with 21 points and Jordan Canada added 19. The Dream, which entered the postseason as the league's number 4 seed, secured their first championship appearance in 13 years. Samantala naman, ang Golden State Valkyries ang kanilang makakaharap as they finish up a statement semifinal sweep contra Las Vegas Aces, advancing to the 2026 WNBA Finals. In an 87-77 overtime win sa Game 3, the Valkyries eliminated the defending champions and are headed to the finals in their second year of existence. So napakalaking bagay for the Valkyries ito, no? The Valkyries will face Atlanta Dream in a best of 7 title showdown na nakatakda po starting October 18 Philippine time. Sa iba pang foreign news, itong si Daniil Medvedev na na-disqualify sa China Open. Umabante po and won his first match in his tournament dyan sa Shanghai as Medvedev beat John Leonard Struff 4-6, 6-4, 6-3 in a second round match on Saturday, October 10 at the Shanghai Masters, an ATP 1000 tennis event. Medvedev, who now holds a 10-2 career edge over Struff, was disqualified sa kanyang semifinal loss contra Novak Djokovic for hitting the spectator with the ball as the Russian player had hit into the stands at Beijing. Medvedev, who apologized after the incident, saying it was an accident, lost the $285,000 prize pool he would have received for making the semifinals in Beijing. Saklap pala, no, pag na-disqualify or pag na-eliminate ka talaga for this event. Elimination, makakatanggap ka pa. Pag disqualification, wala. Walang prize money. It was the fifth-seeded Medvedev's first match since the disqualification, and the 96-player Shanghai failed the top 32 seeds received first-round buys. In the other early round, second-round matches, fourth-seeded Felix Auger Aliassime beat Camilo Ugo Carabelli 4-6, 7-6, 7-5. As second-seeded Carlos Alcaraz, who won last week's Japan Open, was scheduled to play Juan Miguel Cerundolo in a night match in Shanghai. Number one Jannik Sinner withdrew from Shanghai this week as he announced that he was taking the rest of 2026 off dahil sa kanyang right knee injury. And finally naman, sa Los Angeles Dodgers ay magsisimula with Tarik Skubal against the Milwaukee Brewers on Sunday at Game 1 in the National League Championship Series. Yoshinobu Yamamoto, last year's World Series MVP, will start Game 2 on Monday at American Family Field, manager Dave Roberts announced last Friday. Skubal also started Game 1 for the NL Division Series as the two-time CY Young Award winner pitched 6 dominant innings allowing 1 run and 2 hits in a 5-3 victory contra sa Atlanta Braves. The left-hander struck out 7 and walked 2. Yamamoto started Game 3 of the NLDS and struck out 10 over 7 innings. The right-hander allowed 1 run and 4 hits to go with 1 walk. Roberts said the Dodgers were in discussion about adding a pitcher for the best of 7 NLCS, which would require them to drop a position player. Rosters are due ngayong Sunday morning, but ito ay expected tomorrow ang official announcement for this. Yan po ay para sa LA Dodgers. And that's our updates. Maraming salamat sa inyong pagsama at pagtutok for our episode ngayong araw ng Linggo. Maraming salamat din syempre sa mga nakasama natin sa Master Control. Nandyan si Suzanne, si Ma'am Nida, and si Sir Edmond. And syempre yung mga kasama natin from The Capital 104.3 FM. Muli ito po si Jess Laid. Magandang umaga, Pilipinas!
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5: Ang kwento ng adobo. From its humble beginnings sa hapagkainan ng mga Pilipino noong ika-16 na siglo to 21st century international tables, adobo, the most famous and the country's national dish, speaks of our culture, the sour and the salty, the sweetness and spice, mixed with the richness of tender chunks of pork or chicken, sometimes both, together. It has traveled provinces, crossed continents to inspire chefs and delight peoples across the seas. Traditionally cooked in clay pots, the Spanish gave the name adobo to the dish, from adobar, which means marinate. It is an indigenous cooking method that uses vinegar and salt to preserve food in the tropical climate. It's been cooked a multitude of ways. Simple, may maanghang, merong may coconut milk, depende sa rehiyon na siyang pinanggalingan. It's so flexible, it can create various and sometimes new tastes. Panlasang Pinoy has listed 31 of what they call insanely delicious adobo recipes. There's the traditional chicken adobo. Simple, made with chicken, soy sauce, vinegar, garlic, peppercorns, and bay leaves. There's adobo that varies in color and taste. Adobong dilaw, adobong pula, at adobong puti. At hindi lang lutong chicken or pork. May adobong tahong, adobong kangkong, and chicken feet adobo. The New York Times once shared on Twitter a simple chicken adobo recipe as comfort food to cook in the middle of winter. The Food Network had its own adobo recipe. And there is apparently a Spanish chicken adobo with chocolate. This humble but iconic adobo is not without controversy. Wikipedia says a trade department once announced plans to standardize the most popular Filipino dishes to make them easier to promote, starting with the adobo. Maraming hindi natuwa at binatikos ang plano. The agency did a 180, said it's not mandatory and will only be done as a benchmark to define a basic traditional recipe para malaman kung tunay na Filipino dish pag nasa international setting. The adobo has been honored abroad, was runner-up in the Best Nouveau Street Food in the 2010 LA Street Food Fest. Philippine Primer says Chef Gordon Ramsay picked a pork adobo burger in Good Morning America's Battle of the Burgers in 2017. cuisine. One can say the mix of flavors and spices of this iconic dish is a perfect foil for the Filipino character. It has certainly come a long way and has endured all this time. Simple or fusion elaborate version, the adobo remains to warm hearts and please palates. And bringing Tatak Pinoy to the world, just a bonus.
4: Yan ang Pinoy kultura, because our culture is cool.
6: Pagkilala sa sariling kakayahan o talento sa...
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0: So because they love nature, mga ganun.
1: Oh, oh.
0: So ano kasi for the those would like to party, we have the music festival,
1: mm-hmm.
0: so we have the concert na pang bata po, pang yung mga nanay, tatay,
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0: 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We also have the pageant, so yung mga pageant enthusiasts,
1: mm-hmm.
0: 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And yun nga, we have the, we call it UGMAD. It's an agro-tourism trade fair
1: mm-hmm.
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1: 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Speaking of food pa rin, ito pinakagusto pa rin ni George, yung tungkol sa lechon. May festival
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0: 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Yes, we have Lechonanza, Lechon Festival. So, you know, Camiguin is very traditional pa. We really, really celebrate fiesta.
1: Mm-hmm.
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0: Now we inano namin in level up na why not we'll have a competition. And last year po we launched the Lechonanza. We really invited the professional lechoneros.
1: Oh.
0: Also yeah, and invited celebrity
1: uh-huh.
0: chefs like Chef Tatong, Chef Sao, and Jerry. To be our judges naman. So, the crispiest, the juiciest, yung the presentation. So, yeah, we would like to invite you po, ma'am, sir. Come January 7, our Lechonanza.
1: Ah,
0: so
1: sa January.
0: You can also taste naman the lechon of Camiguin.
1: Mm-hmm. Okay.
0: Yan na, meron naman every weekend, meron din naman available.
1: Ay, so pwedeng makatikim din, di ba? 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
0: Yeah, yung, if I may, ma'am, sir, in Camiguin, we're not only promoting, at that week, we're not only promoting the activities or the Lanzones Festival, but pwede din tayo mag-sideline,
1: mm-hmm.
0: bibisita sa mga food, sa the restaurant,
1: uh-huh.
0: or meron din kaming kinirate dito na it's a community-based, no? Every weekend, merong lechon, kasi may isang town dito, madam, na abundant naman ng squid, especially this time, no? November, yeah, October, November, December.
1: Mm-mm.
0: So different kinds of preparing the, we call it nukos. Mm-mm.

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1: We say no.
0: Yung pagkalat ng fake news. And some of it's dangerous.
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0: Stop telling us fake news because you're wrong.
1: Para sa totoo at mapagkakatiwala ang mga balita at impormasyon, Radyo Pilipinas.
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7: Fourteen minutes past the hour of one at nagbabalik po tayo dito sa ating programang LGU Sports Corner. And let's welcome on our program the Project Director of Philippine Sports Tourism Awards, si Sir Franz E.J. Puwa. And later on, atin din pong makakasama ang presidente naman ng Philippine Sports Tourism Alliance, si Sir Charles Lim. But for now, maraming salamat po sa inyong pagpapa-unlock sa amin, Sir Franz.
8: Good afternoon po sa lahat ng nakikinig. And then, good afternoon po. And then, magsasali lang po yung si Sir Charles po in a bit.
7: Okay, thank you sir. Ayan, so ito kasi last August po no, nagkaroon tayo ng Philippine Sports Tourism Awards kung saan nga isa ito rin sa mga talagang nagiging initiative ng ating national government, especially the PSC, no, yung pag-promote ng sports tourism. And we are glad na nakapitong edisyon na pala tayo na itong Sports Tourism Awards, oh. Sir Franz. Can you talk about this one?
8: So the Philippine Sports Tourism Awards po is where we recognize the movers and shakers, the people who make all these sports events possible, from the private sector to the public sector. Yung Philippine Sports Awards is where we recognize them for their efforts throughout the years. As you've mentioned, last August was already our seventh edition. Mm-hmm. So we've been doing this. We actually started doing this in 2015. Naudot lang siya nung pandemic, but consistently we've been giving recognitions to the people or organizations who make all of these sporting events possible. Mm. So the Philippine Sports Tourism Awards is a project of the Sports Turismo Alliance po. Mm. So it's a non-profit organization where we are trying to connect po yung mga events organizers to destinations, to basically to make it like a holistic experience for everyone. Not just the athletes, pero yung family din po nila. Na, of course, when there's a, for example, there's a triathlon po sa isang destination, dapat po may hotel, dapat po may airport. Kompleto po yung yung may offer ng isang destination. Mm-hmm. So we make all of these possible by connecting all of these stakeholders. Yan po yung Sports Tourism Alliance and yung Sports Tourism Awards. Mm-mm.
7: Pero paano po nagkaroon ng ganitong klaseng awards? 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
8: It's because the sport or the sports tourism industry is continuing to grow throughout the years. As I've mentioned, outlot lang yung during the pandemic, but ngayon bumabalik naman po yung numbers ng mga sporting events pre-pandemic or even mas marami pa po ngayon. So with all of these efforts given by the organizers, destinations, I think it is also right na bigyan po natin sila ng patimpalak sa kanila pong ginagawa, not just for the athletes but for basically boosting tourism din sa kanilang destinations. So we've already done the 7th Sports Tourism Award.

0: And now we're going to do the 8th also next year. So we're already accepting nominations for the 8th Sports Tourism Awards.
1: Okay. Ayan. So, ito pong Philippine Sports Tourism Alliance, syempre, you are coordinating with the government agencies relevant to sports, no? So, paano po yung nagiging partnership nyo pagdating po sa mga ganito in order to select the LGUs na talagang dapat mabigyan po ng pansin?
0: Madali lang po kasi siya kasi if we share a common goal, yung LGU, saka yung mga sports sports organizers, if we share the same goal po, madali lang po kasing i-maneuver lahat. When it comes to coordination, when everyone shares the same goal, parang the communication to make it done is much more convenient and easy for everyone.
1: Ayan, so ito naman, can you tell us naman sir yung how is the selection process, no? Kasi for the LGUs na inyo pong napipili para awardan, ano ba yung mga criteria for them na mapasali, mabigyan po ng recognition dito sa awards, no?
0: So we asked po for the recent August 27th Sports Tourism Awards awarded events from 2025. And then yung 8th Sports Tourism Awards to award events that will happen this year po.
1: Mm-hmm.
0: We will go through a nomination process.
1: Mm-hmm.
0: And then we have a number of panelists ranging from the tourism sector and of course the Philippine Sports Commission. And then we go through a panel discussion on how qualified were these events in being recognized as the basically the movers and shakers of the sports tourism industry.
1: Mm-mm. But what are those particular aspects po na tinitignan ninyo?
0: Of course, no, we look at the numbers. The number of people they're bringing in.
1: Mm-mm.
0: Number of not just athletes but their families, the number of spectators, number of for example sa isang lugar yung mga number of hotel bookings, fully booked ba sila?
1: Mm-hmm.
0: And then consistent ba yung destination in making a proactive effort in basically in promoting sports tourism. Like for example, kung may isang destination tapos may isang event lang sila pero sobrang laki, we also give a special eye to that event kasi for example, when it only comes once a year, we also give a special eye or special attention to that event. Also, we recognize din yung mga nasa province, they also make a proactive effort in bringing small but numerous events throughout the year.
1: Mm-mm.
0: So it really boils down to how much effort the sports organizers or destinations, both in the private and public sector,
1: mm-mm,
0: in promoting sports tourism po.
1: Okay. Ano pong mga LGUs na yung na-awardan natin sa loob po nung 7 editions nitong awards natin po?
0: We've already awarded po Lapu-Lapu City.
1: Mm-mm.
0: They won the Destination Marketing of the Year. Due to the number of sheer number po of participants nung Ironman 70.3 nila sa Lapu-Lapu City. We've also awarded Puerto Princesa po.
1: Mm-hmm.
0: Also for hosting numerous events throughout the year last year.
1: Mm-hmm.
0: And then for a few hotels here and there para, and of course yung mga sports associations po, national sports associations.
1: How was the ano po yung pagtanggap naman, yung reaction ng mga LGUs na nabibigyan po ng awards?
0: Everyone was thrilled po kasi sports tourism, I think I don't even sports tourism is really growing. And then, nasa process pa po kami na parang lumalaki habang lumalaki. And of course, they would feel special because na-recognize po yung efforts nila. Of course, they submit a nomination form, but a lot of destinations, organizers, hotels, they're also submitting a nomination form throughout the year. So being shortlisted pa lang and then getting nominated and winning the award is a totally different experience. Once we award them, we tell them, we invite you to our event, and then they go and then they receive the award. They're extremely grateful. It makes them parang gumawa pa ng maraming events para ma-push pa po yung mga athletes natin na to work hard and to all these destinations to highlight what they can offer, hindi lang po sa athletes but also to their families, to their loved ones when they visit a destination.
1: How ano po sa inyo? How difficult to select? Kasi sa dami ng nominations, 'di ba, sa doon sa rigorous process na pagpili na mananalo, kasi lahat naman yan deserving to win, 'di ba? Pero on what difficulty level kayo talagang nag-a-adjust para malaman niyo kung sino yung deserving talaga to get the award?
0: Sobrang daming nagsasubmit ng nominations, and then on these nominations, they showcase po ano pong ginawa nila throughout the year. So if may imagine yun po yung number of events na ginagawa nila, buti na lang on our panel discussions we have people leading people in our respective organizations. Now they know when these events make a significant impact to the sports tourism industry po. And these leaders naman po, it's a pretty long discussion po kasi yung panel discussion namin when it comes to selecting awards. So hindi siya minamadali lang na let's sit down and award these people. Hindi po siya ganun. Parang dumadaan pa po yung ilang buwan na panel discussions para lang po mabigyan namin ng award yung isang winner. So, medyo challenging din po talaga na mag-award to all these organizers and destinations to the Sports Tourism Award.
1: Okay, so Sir Franz, kwentuhan mo naman din kami sino ba yung mga naging recipients for this 2026. Meron bang mga naging Hall of Fame na, ayan, so yung mga naging kabuuan nito pong 7th edition before we go deeper, details dun sa magiging 8th nyo, very exciting for the next year.
0: For our destination, because we have we have around 15 categories po when it comes to the winners of the 7th Philippine Sports Tourism. We have the destination of the year. It was Subic Bay. Subic Bay is like triathlon capital of the Philippines. So they have always been in our discussions when it comes to the Sports Tourism Awards. Kasi naman po with a number of may capacity po kasi yung Subic Bay to hold these events. They have all these aquathlons. So we awarded the destination of the year to Subic Bay. And then we have the international event po of the year. So we have the FIFA Women's Futsal World Cup Philippines 2025. This was a game changer for everyone na namulat yung mata natin na uy, kaya pala natin mag-host ng futsal World Cup dito sa bansa. So, definitely, it was a winner. Domestic event of the year was the Tour of Luzon. This one is different because it was a cycling event. Matagal-tagal din namin tong diniscuss yung domestic event of the year. Kasi, of course, sobrang dami ng events throughout the country na were initially led by small sports organizers. Yung mga, and they're really trying their best para ma-highlight yung destinations nila. So, yung domestic event of the year was Tour of Luzon. Event organizer of the year private is Sunrise Events. Alam naman natin yung Sunrise Events almost, I think almost every month, meron silang mga event throughout the country. These are triathlon and marathon events. We have Hotel of the Year, which is a luxury resort here in the in Cebu. The venue of the year is New Clark City. Airline of the year, of course, we have an airline that supports triathletes, even hosts triathletes, and bringing athletes to other destinations para lang mag-participate, and they're willing to host them. We also have the MICE event of the year, which is the Sports Tourism Forum in Clark. I think this was in SMX Clark last year, November. This event was a forum where also big sports organizers, also the PSC, which the PSC also supported, na where we invite small event or they invite small event organizers and then to attend a seminar or a forum, which was led by one of the biggest names of the sports organizers here in the Philippines. So yun yung MICE event of the year. Charity event of the year was the Charity Golf by Marriott, local sports TV channel Island Living, and of course, to wrap things up lang po, I think to name 17 is quite a lot. Yung personality of the year is si Miss Cynthia Lagdameo Carrion. Alam po natin yung success ni Carlos Yulo throughout the years, and she has been there since day one for Carlos, and this has been discussed through the panel's discussion, and it was a landslide win for Miss Cynthia to win the Personality of the Year award. And to discuss lang din yung Hall of Fame, Clark City, Clark Development Corporation has been very proactive po in making all of these sporting events possible. They have, if not sila po yung pinaka-active sa lahat na destination when it comes to making an effort to have or to host all of these events. So yung naging Hall of Fame po natin was the Clark Development Corporation. Of course, it was attended by the President and CEO of Clark Development Corporation, si Attorney Agnes De Venadera, and the whole team of Clark CDC. They were there to accept po the Hall of Fame Award. Yung Hall of Fame po kasi, it's not given to anyone lang. You have to win 5 consecutive awards to receive the Hall of Fame Award. So, yan po yung may qualifications din po kami when it comes to receiving the Hall of Fame Award. So, hindi po namin basta-basta binibigay yung Hall of Fame Award.
1: Okay. Ayan, so we'll have a quick break lang, Sir Franz, so Sir Charles can join us, no? At sa ating pagbabalik, pag-usapan pa natin yung iba pang projects pa nitong inyo pong group. Syempre yung 2027 Tourism Awards, which is mas marami pang mangyayari. 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
3: Sa rice, we have 75 days, no, and we're maintaining 75 days. Kung bumaba man yan, ang worst case scenario namin is 60 days, which is still very healthy. Sa chicken natin, we have 125 days to last. 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
1: 1:39 ng hapon ng ating oras. Nagbabalik po ang LGU Sports Corner and we still have Sir Franz EJ Pua, ang Project Director po ng Philippine Sports Tourism Awards. And also, ito, let's welcome on our program the President of Philippine Sports Tourism Alliance, Sir Charles Lim. Sir Charles, good afternoon and welcome to the program.
18: Thank you very much. Hello everyone. Yep.
1: Yeah. So, sir, I and Sir Franz were discussing about the Sports Tourism Awards, the 7th edition. So, how do you look forward to the 8th edition next year?
18: Oh, yes. We are also very excited because we find that a lot of sports tourism event organizers, even the various NSAs, the sports national sports associations, and LGUs across the Philippines, they have really excelled in organizing sports events, and we feel that they have grown so much in their professionalism in sports management. What's this coming out with? Fantastic proposals to be able to get sponsors and the support from various agencies at the same time, no? And we're looking forward to the next Sports Tourism Awards, you know? But just to give you an idea, we started this advocacy of sports tourism as far back as 2004, we went around practically all the major cities and also the smaller ones with lots of prospects for sports tourism activities across the country. We held seminars, workshops, making the sports community work together with the hospitality industry. So we try to create a synergy where both the sports community and the hotels and the restaurants and the pasalubong stores, they all can work together and create a sports destination which they can be very proud of. No? Yeah. Mm-hmm.
1: Okay. Sir Franz, may gusto kang i-add dun sa sinabi ni Sir Charles.
0: The sports tourism industry has been steadily growing throughout the years. And of course, Sir Charles and I and the team are here to recognize these efforts. So, we really look forward to having the 8th Sports Tourism Awards next year. Mm-hmm. And yeah.
1: Okay. Sir Charles, again, for your group, how important it is to give recognitions to different LGUs in our country, which are excelling in sports development and bringing the best of them to our country.
18: Yes, we somehow we feel that you know, we had the honor and privilege of working with a lot of LGUs and event organizers. Just to name a few, we have recognized all the efforts of Sunrise Events, which is responsible for bringing all the Ironman triathlon races to the country. You know, they not only do it in one city; they have it in Subic, in Davao, in Cebu, in Puerto Princesa, and then the smaller version of 5150. They go to places like Naga, as well as Samal Island, which is in Davao. And we feel that they have contributed a lot in bringing sports tourists into the country. Mm-hmm. We have also recognized all the efforts of the basketball community, PBA, for instance. Even during the time of COVID, they were still religiously. I say religiously because I feel that the basketball is a religion in the Philippines.
1: Yes, that's true.
18: It's no longer a sport, no?
1: It's more of a religion here.
18: So that's why during COVID they still continue with the PBA, and what happened was there was a hotel in Clark, which is Quest Plus, who practically closed down the whole hotel because of the strict COVID restrictions about letting people staying together and so on, and also so they were able to complete the PBA, during COVID. Of course, we also recognize the efforts about PBA. I mean the FIBA World Cup was held here in 2023, and that wasn't just an ordinary World Cup of FIBA. It also created a legacy. I think the opening ceremony, the opening game of the World Cup was held at the Philippine Arena, which brought in a record crowd of 38,000, and never has a FIBA World Cup game attracted so many audience. So these are things we recognize,
1: Okay, Sir Charles, can you also talk about the support of the Philippine Sports Commission in your endeavors about this awards, or not just in the awards, but also in recognizing and distinguishing the different LGUs or private partners in helping you to achieve your goals here in your organization?
18: This has a new development. I mean, there is a presidential executive order which has created a national sports tourism council. Interagency committee, which is headed by PSC.
1: Yes.
18: And it has the Department of Tourism as one of its components. It has PACO. And it has got TIESA also, the tourism investment economic zone establishment, and this has helped tremendously. It makes a event organizer more confident of approaching now this committee or approaching us in the Sports Tourism Alliance in organizing international sports events, you see that a lot of other countries also has got very fortunately, a department or a ministry of sports and tourism, no? And they have been doing extremely well. Thailand is one, Vietnam is the other, and every time there is an event which the tourism sector would like to also support, they would know that it would bring in lots and lots of tourists, no?
1: Yes.
18: I also like to acknowledge what PSC has really done in so short a time, this agency has also done in so short a time. It's like if I could name some of the events that has just been concluded and will be happening here in this country in just to name a few of them. We had the Philippine International Badminton Challenge for the juniors and seniors last July and August here in Manila. While Ironman 70.3 was held in Lapu-Lapu in August. And then the 51.50 in Samal Island in September, was held in September. This month we have the International Surfing Competition in Siargao. It is in October. And in November, we have quite a few. In November, we will have the Asian Under 19 Sepak Takraw competition, and then we have a big one. This is the East Asia Cup Baseball Championship to be held here at the historic Rizal Memorial Baseball Stadium, no? And then lastly, there is a rock and roll, more like a fun run type of event. Still a big one. It's also a branded event held worldwide, but it's going to be held here in Manila. That's the rock and roll running series on November 29. So these are some of the events. As you can also notice that some of these events they're not big. They're not the FIFA World Cup or the FIBA or the volleyball. Sepak Takraw, for instance. I think there's also the Pencak Silat that would be happening here at the same time, and baseball, if you talk about East Asia, like Japan and Korea, South Korea, I mean, the baseball is really very, very big in those countries. And for these teams to be coming here to the Philippines to compete in the East Asia Cup is something which Filipinos should really, make an effort to attend and appreciate and even maybe revive the sport completely. Yeah.
1: Yes. Okay. Yeah. Thank you so much, Sir Charles. I'll get back to you in a while, Sir Franz. Ayan. So, Sir Franz.
0: Yes po.
1: Ayan po. Ayan. Sir, ayan, maraming salamat po sa inyong oras, no, at marami po kayong na-share sa amin. I know mas marami pa kayong gustong sabihin, but we have a very limited time lang dito sa ating time slot, ano. But before we end, any message po ng pasasalamat and the invitation na rin for the upcoming projects pa ng inyong pong organization, sir?
0: Of course, we will be... We are grateful to all the sports organizers and to the very proactive LGUs and destinations throughout the country in making all of these events possible. We are here to recognize your efforts, and we will continue to support you and your endeavors, especially to the sports organizers. And please look out. I think Sir Charles and I will, the team, are discussing and already making an announcement for the next year's 8th Sports Tourism Award very soon.
1: Okay. Thank you so much, Sir Franz Fuwa. And Sir Charles, any parting words before we end this interview?
18: To all your audience, viewers, or listeners, no, I'm sure wherever you are, I'm sure your city or your municipality or your region has got a niche sport which you can develop. I mean, it could be skating, it could be surfing or wakeboarding. So to try to develop it, It's good for the youth, for the kids, for the youth to take up a particular sport, and have the sport identified to your city, to your municipality, even to your barangay. So try to excel in developing sports events where you can invite the neighboring towns, cities, and then who knows, later on there would be countries that would be coming in to compete in your respective, I'm talking about, for instance, off trail running, maybe mountain bike trails, which you may have, perfect in your locality, which you may have overlooked, or even mountaineering, anything. I mean, paragliding is also becoming a very popular sport in the Philippines. So look at it that way. And we hope that whatever it is, we shall see you all at the finishing line. Thank you.
1: Bye. All right. Thank you so much, Sir Charles Lim, President, Philippine Sports Tourism Alliance, and Sir Franz Pua, the Project Director of the Philippine Sports Tourism Awards. Until next time po, sirs. And
0: thank you po.
1: We wish
0: thank
1: you all you. The best.
18: Thank you. Bye. Mm-hmm.
1: 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So very insightful discussion ang ating pong nagawa no ngayong hapong ito. No? So we are looking forward for the Sports Tourism Awards in 2027. 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
3: Given the merging of security to natural disasters and calamities, particularly in anticipation and particularly in information dissemination where trustworthy information needs to be disseminated as quickly as possible to communities, you need reliable sources for AI systems to work. Because at the end of the day, it's a human decision that must be made by competent authorities. So it is a guide and it is a tool for us to make better decisions quicker and disseminate the information faster.
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29: 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Sports Radio 918 AM, where sports is great and up to date. What's up, schoolmates? It's time to discover the stories behind the country's rising up-and-coming student athletes. The game starts here sa Campus Sports. Itatampok ang mga outstanding talents sa elementary, high school, and collegiate level from all over the Philippines. Campus Sports. Samahan si Matthew Pacheco every Sunday 2 to 3 p.m. dito sa Sports Radio 918. 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
2: Isang magandang araw, mga schoolmates. Today is October 11, 2026. 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At talaga namang sa mundo ng sports, specifically sa Campus Sports, ay marami tayong aksyon na dapat nating malaman, and at the same time, eh medyo catch up tayo mula ron sa mga naganap nga nitong mga nagdaang linggo. 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Ako po si Matthew Pacheco. At tutok na sa inyong mga talapita 918 kHz, and at the same time, of course, tayo'y sabayang napapanood at napapakinggan sa aming Facebook, Sports Radio 918. Ganun din sa aming YouTube, Sports Radio 918 din. Pati na rin sa ibang updates, pwede kayong tumutok sa aming X, Sports Radio 918 din yan. And at the same time, sa iba pang mga balita sa aming website, radiopilipinas.ph/sportsradio. 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Another season next year. So basically, he snagged, no, 10 gold medals for this year. 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
1: Isaya, isaya. Played a little bit of tennis, ate some Japanese food, ramen, bunting wagyu beef, of course, enjoying life, a little bit of strolling around, biking around the city, yeah. Living a normal life, you know.
2: Pero kumusta yung naging tennis game niyo ni Alex Ayan?
1: I'm rusty. I'm gonna give excuses. Yeah, I'm not played in 5 months and I'm playing one of the best WNBA players. Yeah, it's hard. But I have fun. I enjoyed the experience and of course it's a memory for me to cherish.
2: Kind of winning a gold. Kumusta? Ano yung naging struggle mo during the match between the China, right?
1: Maybe the rain, of course, and quality of the field is much, much higher than before. It's a bunch of kids, you know, I'm competing with a bunch of younger generation of footballers, which I'm proud of. But at the same time, I know these guys are going to just keep getting better.
3: Yes. Thank you very much. Right.
2: Thank you. Any message for us, Filipino fans?
1: Maraming salamat po. Thank you so much for supporting us. So I take this opportunity as well to thank everyone, the support staff, everybody. To make sure you know that our life is as comfortable as it is during the game. So maraming salamat po. You guys also deserve the credit. This medals would not have been won with just us. It's all the whole team, Philippine team. Maraming salamat.
0: That was back-to-back Asian Games gold medalist ng men's pole vault. Actually, yung mga record holder yan. And even sa buong Asia, alam nyo ba na ang record ay hawak niya with jumping 6 meters, no? Para kay EJ Obiena. So other than EJ Obiena, we also have our golden boy, double gold medalist sa Olympian. At na-eclipse yun nitong Asian Games niya dahil double gold medalist din siya sa men's floor exercise at men's vault sa gymnastics. Walang iba kundi si Carlos Yulo. At his age na ng 26 years old ay napakarami ng achievements ang kanyang naiuwi para dito sa ating bansang Pilipinas. Not only sa Asian Games, di ba, but also in SEA Games. At lalo na yung historic na Paris Olympics na performance niya sa floor exercise and even sa vault. At alam nyo ba, nung high school ni Tony Caloy, siya ay nag-aral sa Adamson University dyan sa Maynila. So, also a member, a UAAP member school, diba? But on his college, si Caloy Yulo ay graduate sa Teikyo University sa Itabashi, Tokyo, Japan. 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So, Eldro Yulo is currently 18 years old and studying sa Adamson University, syempre sa tulong na rin ng kanilang NSA, Gymnastic Association of the Philippines. 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
4: Yung leading up to competition, dami naman, dami din nangyari ko sa akin. 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And nakaka-proud din. But at the same time, marami pa po tayo talagang kailangan trabahuin at pag-uwin sa mga ways natin pagdating sa techniques and technicalities. And of course, sa quality po ng performance natin. So, I'm really, really grateful and honored po to represent our country. But at the same time, madami pa talagang pwedeng ilabas po na mas galing and mas quality po na performance.
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10: 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Sa aming patuloy na pagsasahing papawid, asahan ang aming walang humpay na paglilingkod Lunes hanggang Linggo. Sa airwaves man or online, ilalapit sa inyo ang mga sports balita sa loob at labas ng bansa. 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Dahil maparadyo man o social media, sa Sports Radio, kasali ka. 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
11: Good morning, ladies and gentlemen. The Philippine Sports Writers Association Forum is back. We had a 3-day break to give way to the coverage of the recent Aichi Nagoya Asian Games. And now, this morning, we will discuss two sports, basketball and fencing. And this morning, we will start with a fencing program. Why some of the best fencers in the country, why they emanate from this fencing program in Quezon City. And Randy Galo, good morning, Mr. Standard. Good morning, boss.
12: Magandang mga partner, Randy. Good morning, Philippine Sports Writers Association. Hope that you are with us
0: through our live stream po sa pamagitan ng PSA Facebook page, also via delay basis over Rancho Pilipinas, now Sports Radio 918. Ako po si Judy Carinano.
11: Yes, partner, bago mo pa introduce ang ating mga guest, salamat po sa ating mga sponsors in behalf of PSA President, si andito kanina noon ang inquirer, si Francis Ochoa. Salamat po, Philippine Sports Commission, Philippine Olympic Committee, San Miguel Corporation, Arena Glass, and Micro Philippines.
0: Truly, we are so pleased to have here with us one group, an LGU group who has been producing fencers for the national team, and not just by just a member of the national team. They won, made it to the Olympic Games, diba? So we have our QC, Seth Fencing. We have our Quezon City Councilor, District 1, Joseph Nico. Likewise, Coach Nadine Lepono. They are celebrating their 20 years this year, and we do believe that more projects for this QC, Seth Fencing. So let's all welcome our guests. Yes, Councilor, sir, please welcome Mo and Coach. Opening remarks, please.
3: Hello, good morning. Good morning po sa mga members ng Philippine Sports Writers Association. Thank you for having us this morning, for giving us a privilege to introduce ourselves. With us also is Coach Nadine. Coach.
13: Good morning po. Thanks for having us.
3: Good morning po.
11: Yes, Councilor, please tell us more thing about the accomplishments, no, of your 20 years na, no?
14: Yeah,
11: yung
14: 20 years.
11: Yung program ninyo sa fencing. What is this all about? And may branding pa itong ninyo, itong program?
3: Well, siguro, just a brief background, John. The program started back in 2006. During my first term as a city councilor, no, nagsimula to sports enhancement program wherein we had five sports, supposedly, no? Basketball, kung saan ang nagtuturo ng clinic are mga teammates ko sa Lasal, nung ako naglalaro for Lasal nung high school. And then boxing, kasi may boxing gym ako, so I got mga boxers to do the training. And then street dancing, we had the maneuvers. And then volleyball, during the time my father was the team manager of the Lasal volleyball team. So kinuha namin yung mga players, katulad sila Manila Santos, etc., to train the volleyball. And then fencing through the Canlas brothers, si Amat at si Christian Canlas. So when we started, majority of all the four sports that I mentioned prior to fencing, lahat ang dami sumali. We're talking about 300, 400 fencers, children wanting to join the sport. Ang pinaka-punting sumali was fencing. I think mga less than 10. But during the time, nakabili na ako ng equipment, sabi ko sa mga coaches, you know, kung hindi tayo makaabot ng 10 to 15 na mga bata, I will no longer continue with the program. So ang ginawa ng mga coaches at mga coordinators ko, they went around different areas. During the time, uso pa yung mga computer shops. Pumasok sila doon, tapos naghikayat sila ng mga kabataan kung pwede sumali, at binayaran nila ng 50 pesos para sumali lang sa fencing program. And because of that, we were able to get about 15 to 20 kids hanggang sa lumaki ng lumaki yung fencing program. And today, siguro I have some data here lang, no? We have, since the program started, about 300 to 400 kids that have tried fencing or are part of the program. There are about, because of that, 100 of them became scholars of different schools, of different universities, maybe high school or college. 33 are current scholars now. Overall, also, we have about 23 that are part of the national team. 11 are active. And then, dun sa 100 scholars, from the different schools, lahat po yan naglaro sa UAAP. So, nakita namin yung program na it's growing and growing, and majority of all our fencers are majority members also of the national team. So, we hope to make this program grow further with the help also of the national government, with the help also of different private sector partners, para sa ganun, mas lumaganap pa ang fencing sa Quezon City. Siguro si Coach Nadine would like to add also.
13: Yeah, I was part of the first ever batch of the 2006 Summer Clinic. Oh. And yeah, the coach was my brother and hinikain niya kasi may free food. And then, yeah, yun din po, I was part of that program and until now, maasama ko po, kami rin na dito sa fencing community but we have different roles na yun. So right now, I'm currently the assistant head coach of QCSF. So it's like came back as well. And then some of my teammates are still currently national team. And some may national coach na rin po. And then since fencing is booming right now, sa program, most of the club's coaches right now, even in private clubs, came from QCSF program natin. So, yun po.
14: So, it's called QCSF Fencing Program.
13: Mm-hmm. Yes,
14: ma'am. Yes. Can you, for the record, can you name some of the worthy graduates? Top graduates natin.
13: Our first ever Filipino Olympian came from QCSF Kota, the district lineup sa Manta Atalgan. And currently, national team players to Katalitan Sisters.
14: Yes.
13: Including the Felipe brothers Nicanor, Concepcion, Sia Del Maso, marami po. Current po ngayon. Yung including the last national SEA Games medalist po natin, yung iba po doon from QCSF din po.
14: So, yung program nyo, how old na yung mga bata na in-cater nyo from the very beginning mo?
3: Well, meron kami as young as 6.
13: Yeah, as young as 4 actually.
3: 4 years, four years old, yeah. Mm-hmm. And then, ang target namin is, we do introductory classes sa mga iba't ibang private schools sa area namin because we want to capture talagang grassroots level type of children, no? Siguro the purpose of the program is to give their families an alternative para mabigyan din sila ng magandang edukasyon through scholarship once they excel in fencing. That's why dun sa data na binigay namin, we have about 300 to 400 fencers that would try, because out of the number, mga 100 na nakakuha ng scholarship.
14: So right now, how many in the pool now?
13: Currently, we have like 33 scholars in universities.

0: and also be part of a school that will give them a scholarship.
1: So, hindi nagkakain yung team for Batang Pinoy?
0: Well,
1: for KPUC, yung how do you do that?
0: Yeah. Well,
2: wala po kasi yung
0: intensity
2: sa local. So, more of PNA sanctioned competitions locally and sometimes to
1: wala po pa sa...
2: Wala po, pang bata.
0: Actually, Quezon City is hosting now the Palarong Pambansa,
1: yes.
0: No? But I think we're only offering two exhibition sports for Palarong Pambansa. It's yung skating,
3: skateboarding
0: and pickleball. May difficulty yata introducing fencing because hindi pa siya captured for sa mga iba't ibang lugar sa Pilipinas. It's concentrated purely in NCR only. So, may konting difficulty siya, but hopefully sana, moving forward, masama na siya sa Palarong Pambansa.
1: Coach, paano yung challenges sa, ano, sa prohibited kasi yung cost, di ba? So,
2: actually, that's a big challenge for our team. Since 20 years po, meron na kaming nakasanayan na madalas ay pasa-pasa, nagamit, gano'n. So, more of donations and yung mga second hand, actually, yung nabot na hanggang 50 pasa ng mga equipment, especially yung mga garment. 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The same time, sa PCSF yung venue and syempre mga...
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2: Opo, actually yan po talaga.
1: Di pa miss na pa-miss yan, di pa galing sa Paris.
0: Opo, ito naman.
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2: sinito. May iba nga po yung mga parents namin, older pa sa mga students. Matanda na po yung mga jobs.
3: Yes. Okay, so very successful yung program. That's why you are on the 20th, di ba? 20 years na. And counting ating QC set fancy. So, what's new? Ano po siguro yung mga programa nyo ngayon na 20 years na kayo para pa mas lalong mapalawak ito, mas marami pa tayo na mag-produce mga very, very talented fencers?
0: Well, early this year, we hosted the first ever QC set fencing tournament which was held in Quezon City. Maraming sumali and it was a very successful event. And then before the year ends a month, this December, it will be our third year, no? Third year? That we will be sending a pool of fencers to Malaysia to join the mini-me competition. Usually our target is around mga 10 to 15
2: yes.
0: Na mga bata na pinapadala namin doon. And then we are also engaged with Coach Chucky Calianta, wherein gusto namin i-introduce yung strength and conditioning processes sa ating mga coaches and sa mga bata to help our kids from injury prevention and also to strengthen their bodies kasi ang target ni Coach Chucky is yung mga bata yung mga ages 6 to 8 years old para to build muscle and to make sure na mas malakas ang katawan nila. And then also ito medyo in the works now, we've been in touch with isang katantanos in the States now. And hopefully by June or July, we will be hosting our first ever training camp in partnership with her Penn State coach, Coach Mateo, which he will be coming over to not only do a fencing camp for the kids, but also do a coach's training camp. So those are nasa, yun yung mga kinaplano namin to help develop fencing in not only in Quezon City but the entire Philippines.
3: Yes. So what is the setup? Until what time pwede tumagal sa QC set ang isang fencer? Kapag na-discover ba siya ng mga swelahan? Like what's national team parang, okay, go. You are graduate na dito sa QC set.
2: Actually, ito, since 20 years na kami, QC set fencing team is not literally parang team. It's a community na eh. So ngayon, me as a coach na dito, of course, yung transfer pressure first. Of course, kapag may pumasok may opportunities na dumating sa mga bata, like sa scholarships, sa schools, yun yun. Of course, we're not just helping until there lang. like they're helping beyond, how can we support as business

0: Fencing team sila all see. Like kahit graduate na, kahit kung pumasok sa national team, what are the things that we can help, the resources that we have right now for us to help the other fencers kahit tapos na sa UAP or what.
1: Yes, okay. This is really a genuine service to the sport, would you say, counselor? Because your program is not connected with our national sports association for fencing.
2: Mm-hmm. Well, it's more of a connection that I've already had with all of these kids, no? Because I can see the impact that they deliver not only to themselves but their entire families. Siguro, number one yung parang poster girl namin would be Sam.
1: Yes.
2: No? What she has achieved is something that's unprecedented in a sense, no? Coming from very, very humble beginnings. And yet she was not just able to make a mark for herself, but she ended up being a trailblazer to all fencers and also to her family. Imagine all of her sisters are all fencers, and two of them are already part of the national team. And so, they're like, we're just one big happy family, you know? And we hope to keep it that way, but definitely we cannot do this alone. So it's nice also you invited us here. You know, we need all the help. We were able to do this on our own. What more kung mas marami pa kaming tulong, mas marami pa tayo ma-achieve. Hindi ba? You know, this is the journey. And I think there are certain times na Philippine sports is so focused on the medal. Mm-hmm. And we forget how to support the journey.
1: Yes.
2: But once we support the journey, mas marami pa tayong accomplishments na mararating. So, yun lang yung ano. So, we are the journey.
1: Yeah. What kind of support do you need? You want to approach the DSC and definitely the private sector?
2: Well, private sector so far, there are mga iba't ibang private sector companies that have already supported us. Siguro, San Miguel is one of them, Ayala, Burlington, Fresh, but just like in government naman, the funds is never enough, you know. PSC can only have so much funds coming from PACOR, coming from the office of the president, etc. No? It's never enough. That's why, siguro, it takes a village to raise a child. No, it cannot be just one entity. So we're hoping na sana in all sports, may ambag ang bawat Pilipino para marating natin yung gusto natin marating.
3: Good morning, Consel and Coach. Consel, not all LGUs po eh may gandong patulad na program po ninyo, no? What if nino na ba ang gustong matuto ng fencing na wala naman sila pupuntahan doon sa LGU nila? 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
4: You mean from ibang LGU?
3: From ibang LGU. Paano po natin matutulungan sila?
0: Ngayon po, may mga LGU na rin po. Ngayon, at this time po, of course, with the blueprint for from ISSF as well. But meron na rin po, like sa Pasig, Naluyong. So growing na po talaga ngayon ang fencing. But yun nga po, to answer your question, dahil po, welcome naman po.
2: Yeah.
0: Welcome naman po ang ISSF. Sa, but of course, priority po talaga namin yung CISA project is since the District 1 and since ngayon nag-booming na rin po for the whole Quezon City. Yun po.
3: Do you have a big plan of making it a fencing academy? Parang yung mga batang hindi kaya turuan ng mga maliliit na LGU, more on lalapit na sa inyo, sila kayo na yung magtuturo, gagawin parang yung fencing is a school na mismo, fencing is life, you know?
2: Actually, sir, that's a very good suggestion. Pero I think with this type of magnitude approach, we would need the help of Philippine Fencing Association. PFA would be the best entity to think of a program. What we can do is assist because very limited din yung resources namin, as in very limited. No? Even the coaches also, very limited din yung coaches natin. That's why what I mentioned earlier, no, parang may disconnect din in terms of training in our country. That's why linapitan ko si Sam and she thought na it was a good idea for us to invite si Coach Mateo, who is her coach sa UPEN. Kasi if you can just look at the results then, no, of our fencers during the Asian Games, there was only one fencer that made it to the top 8, and it was Sam. Siguro, not just because of her personality, but also her exposure, yung being part of Penn State, having an international coach from Italy, that helped her a lot also. So we need that exposure, we need that expertise. No, that's why we would like to do this also.
3: Kasihan, na-explore niyo na po ba? Yung mga bata niyo po, yung mga professors niyo po ba, napaplano niyo po sila na kung ano yung direction nila? From elementary to high school to college, may mga kinakausap na po ba kayong mga like Sam, di ba, nasa US? Merong yung anak ni kasama namin Waylon, kinakuha ng school sa US. May mga ganun po ba kayong program?
2: Well, from the start of the program, si Coach Ama has been very active in making sure na yung mga fencers that have yung parang may quality talaga to excel, hinahanapan din niya. And I think he was very instrumental for Sam to get that scholarship in Penn State, no? Through yung coach sa Panchan? Oh, sa Thailand, no? So, ganun din ginagawa namin. And I think si Sam is also helping. Pag nakikita niya may potential, nagbubulong-bulong din siya sa mga iba't ibang networks niya sa NCAA sa Amerika to see kung may possibility. And I think yung mga coaches din namin here in the Philippines, lahat sila magkakakilala din eh. 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
3: Kung siya sinabi mo kanina na you need more support, no? Yung pensin kasi medyo mahirap na nag-support sa panyaan mo ng space, medyo yung pagamitan, medyo technical, no? Right now po ba, meron ba kayong mga kaibigan or companies na hahanap? 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
2: Well, siguro I can speak for Quezon City muna. No? Like for example, in Quezon City LGU, I was told and promised, and anong po mangyayari naman, there is already a space that will be set aside for fencing in Amoranto Stadium, wherein makapaglagay ng 3 to 4 pistes as a training facility for fencing. And definitely, we will open this to all para at least as way of trying to promote and make the sport grow even further. No? The good thing with Amoranto is it's a complete facility. That may track oval, may weights training, etc. So excited ako doon. But as to talagang the growth of fencing to go beyond Quezon City, we really need help coming from our national government partners, no? May it be Philippine Sports Commission, and also, you know, our mother association, which is EFA, you know. Hopefully they can speak to us, no? But at least they can also get some sort of, you know, parang paano yung ginawa, how can we help, how can we assist? Para, you know, as I said, it takes a village to raise a child. And the more people that are part of this endeavor, mas marami tayong matutulong ang bata.
3: Looking forward, Tosyal, ano pa ba yung inyong hinahanap sa program? more katangahan, more medals, or something na yung mga pension nyo, nakikita nyo maganda na yung buhay, maganda na yung katayuan, nasa isang maayos na komunidad, then yun ba yung ano nito?
2: Well, the goal is to give each and every child a fighting chance to excel. And if fencing is the avenue, and given that how successful we are naman, modesty aside, then I will use this avenue to help a child or family that's willing to help themselves. Ang sport naman, hindi naman siya sinaserve in a silver platter. Kailangan mong paghirapan for you to excel and to move forward in life. And siguro example lang ha, yung mga fencers namin, pag nananalo, they're not really after the yung financial reward. What they're after is the recognition that yung work, yung hard work nila paid off. Bonus na lang yun. Pero definitely, ang gustong-gusto talaga ng mga fencers namin is that scholarship. Is getting that scholarship to get a free education. Because bawat magulang naman ang pangarap ay makatapos sa kanilang pag-aaral. Yung fencing lang ang naging tulay para makatapos sila sa kanilang pag-aaral.
4: Good morning, Agap Peras po, Sports Corner BH with PTV Sports Network. I saw you last time during the QCCFSC Invitational. Nag-over namin ni also with JP ng Live Sports. Nakita naman natin kung gano'ng malaki ang progress ng mga bata na rin ng QCCF. At of course, yung kanina sa mga bata na rin, na-inclinate talaga yung mga pangarap nila to their Ate Sam and the other QCCF alumni. Were you surprised, of course, dahil of course, naging maganda ang track record, takbo ng ating mga fencers, especially the younger ones na malay natin susunod sa yapak nila Sam at iba pa mga kuya sa Ate Sam ng QCCF?
2: Well, if I was surprised. No, actually, the reaction is proud. No, I was very proud. Not just Sam, no, but with all of our fencers, even the fencers that are starting now. Because walang may alam ng fencing when they started. They don't even know what it is. But yet, nakita nila na parang, okay, magandang samahan. I gained more friends. I'm learning a new sport. And then, they ended up developing themselves to the real. Na matuto ng fencing at nag-excel sila. Siguro, for them, fencing now is a way of life. And nakita mo naman, di ba, nung pumunta ka sa QCCF fencing tournament, it's parang siyang family outing eh. Kasi buong pamilya nandun to see their child excel and do well. So, para sa akin, I am proud of our fencers and hopefully, our program can last another 20 years so that we can be prouder of all our children that end up in fencing.
4: At especially nga pala, laking tulong talaga yung support system na binigyan ng mga parents to make sure na, of course, yung mga fencers are getting ready for local and international and to increase yung ranks or levels ng higher competition. Yes, Coach.
0: Actually, to acknowledge as well the our coaches' efforts. Ang number one secret ang talaga din ng team yung coaches. So, yung coaches po talaga, like yung pinagdaanan ko rin mga coaches, talagang very dedicated and very passionate coaches. So, think isa rin yun sa isang system and program ng QCCF.
4: How do you see nga pala itong QCCF as a good tool para i-emulate, para ipalaganap din sa iba pa mga FGUs itong sport and fencing? 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
0: Actually, yung fencing community, yung whole community mismo, we're actually helping out talaga. Like, kahit mga ibang clubs pa yan, kahit ibang ano, nag-help out. 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So with the help as well yung dito rin sa community. 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
4: Last question, on a personal note. You witnessed nga pala yung pagkosisang na kanilin na katanggad sisters na nag-grow under the QCSEP, under the national team, and even in the recent Asian Games na nag-compete sabay si Sam and Jana. 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Thank you po.
0: Hindi po.
4: Ano ang masasabi nyo sa ating mga katantan?
5: Thoughts na the about the sacrifices din ng ating
2: Actually, matindi yung pinagdaanan naman talaga lang lahat ng fencers ko because of sacrifice of trying to make time for them to fence, being away from their families, the sacrifices and all, no? And I guess it goes to show na yung kaakibat na sakripisyo, meron din kaakibat na reward. Siguro I can talk of, baka you can mention also, siguro, again, the Katantan sisters, because of her hard work, she was able to get a scholarship in Pennsylvania State University and was able to finish not just one degree, but also two master's degrees, isa. Si Aisa naman, nakatapos ng kanyang college with a degree in occupational therapy and is thinking of mag-medicine naman. We have also fencers that that have excelled to the point that they were able to get a some kind of support from Atleta Ayala, katulad ni Nat Perez. So marami pa. So nakakatawa na yung sakripisyo nila napapansin and because of that they are rewarded not just in cash but rewarded in so many aspects of life.
0: Yeah, me personally bilang product in fencing program. I feel very nostalgic and proud as well with my teammates. Of course, it's not all about the sports din, di ba? Kasi since we know each other, I know where they're coming from as well. So it's not all about the winning, it's not all about the sport. You know? So yun. So isang magandang ano rin po yun na mean person as a coach, nagiging inspiration po sila, lahat. Lahat, kasi mula kay Sam, lahat, kailangan si Jeline, lahat na naging part ngayon. Kasi ako, nakita ko rin yung journey nila eh. Like, kapabata ko sila yung stories, yung mga inspirational stories. And sometimes I tell their stories sa mga new generation faces and grabe ang kanilang hata o motivation in the progress.
1: Yes, Counselor, truly you're so passionate about fencing. And siguro, really, because coming from a family, your dad is a noted sportsman, former commissioner of our Philippine Sports Commission, Sir Philip, Chairman Philip Elawico. So, you're so passionate about fencing. Your program has been very, very successful the past 20 years. Di mo ba naisip na mas lawakan pa talaga yung involvement mo? With the National Sports Association, this is ano yung program, nag-click yung program, ang daming na-produce. Imagine, the very first Olympian ang galing dito, and most members of the national team, di ba? And those scholars from for different schools, colleges, universities, wala po ba kayong plano? Maybe in the future na kung may alok, o kaya talagang you will go forward, come forward, diba, and offer the services to the National Federation.
2: Well, the program in general, not just myself, we are always open to help and serve. No, this has never been a personal endeavor. It was more of an endeavor to help our children or our kids sa aming distrito, no? Pero lumawak na lumawak. Actually, as I said earlier nga, buti ka namin itong hindi matuloy. But because of the passion of the coaches, we saw how many families we were able to help. Ako naman, I'm always here. Ready to serve, ready to help as long as we are needed. Our program is needed, our coaches are needed, our kids are needed if I'm needed. No? I never back away from a challenge, especially if it's needed.
1: Thank you.
5: Counselor, in relation din po sa question ni Mong Judy, we all know na ang dami na nag-produce na national players and then nasa sa mga first Olympian. Siguro, with that connection mo sa PFA, nagkaroon na ba ng conversation or kahit proposal man lang na magkaroon ng partnership for a long-term purpose yung PFA and along the program?
2: In terms of formal discussion, wala pa naman. But definitely, the club in general, QCCF naman, we are very active in all PFA events, no? And at one point, through the help of Coach Amat Galas, naging successful din naman yung aming first ever QCCF fencing tournament, no? With some sort of assistance coming from PFA. But yeah, to answer your question formally, actually I haven't even met the new PFA president, no? And I think some of the parents that are close to QCCF have also reached out to him to see if he can sit down. Because not just myself, no? As a parent, because my daughter also fences, no? Maraming parents from the fencing community that would like to give their two cents worth on how to develop or how to help or assist and make the grassroots development of fencing grow even further. No, so sana I hope this forum will give us a venue for them to reach out, or if not, para makausap din kami.
5: And looking forward din po, ito nga, congratulations, 20 years na kayo. And sabihin niyo, after 20 years, nasa na po ba yung QCCF niyo? I mean, after 20 years.
2: After 20 years, well, so 40 years, no? Well, I hope we would have, siguro naman by time sana meron na tayong medals sa Olympics coming from the grassroots level. That's the target, no? But hopefully, mas marami pa kaming batang makakuha ng scholarship. Mas marami pang batang maging accomplished, not only in fencing, but in all the different fields in life they would enter. Because again, we're using fencing as a vehicle for them to get a scholarship, to get into a good school, to get a good course, to graduate, you know, to be a CPA, katulad ni Sam, to be a doctor, katulad ni Aisa, to be a businessman. So yun yung greatest dream namin, for them to be accomplished human beings, not just in fencing, but in life.
1: Thank you so much for gracing our Philippine Sports Writers Association Forum. Maybe part of words, Coach Nadine, just short, additional.
0: So yun, yeah, like since I'm new generation of coach now, so 20 years from now, siguro, me as a coach, syempre, kami na yung mga factor din doon. So, ang goal ko rin, of course, yun nga, for this community din to grow, hindi lang din yan, yung fences like athletes, hindi makapaproduce din kami ng mga coaches din, mga admins of association, then mga referees. So, yun, with the help, of course, with our mentors, with our mentor coaches. So, yun,
1: Yes. Yes. And Councilor Joseph, again, maybe additional message. Maybe to other LGU who would want to have a program not only for fencing but for other sports. Maybe you have a short advice.
2: Well, definitely I'm happy that it's slowly but surely growing. We'd like to thank the other LGUs that have started already, the likes of Mandaluyong and Pasig, and hopefully other cities from outside Metro Manila could start. And yes, QCSEP is open for those who would like to, you know, to look at us as a test case on what we have accomplished and what we plan to accomplish. So, yun na po, boy na boy ang fencing sa Pilipinas at sa tulong ng maraming tao, mas mabubuhay pa to. Thank you.
1: Salamat po.
5: Okay, congratulations on your 2 decades and part of UCSEP fencing program, and it's showing effectively how grassroots program for fencing should be done. Again, this is your Philippine Sports Writers Association first session. We'll be seeing you for the next. Thank you very much.
2: Thank you.
6: Kabilang sa mga hamon sa pagtugon sa sakuna, ang mabilis na pagpapalaganap ng mapagkakatiwala ang impormasyon, lalo na sa panahon ng bagyo, baha at iba pang kalamidad. 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
7: Given the merging of security to natural disasters and calamities, particularly in anticipation and particularly in information dissemination where trustworthy information needs to be disseminated as quickly as possible to communities, you need reliable sources for AI systems to work. Because at the end of the day, it's a human decision that must be made by competent authorities. So it is a guide and it is a tool for us to make better decisions quicker and disseminate the information faster.
6: Kaugnay nito, ang Pax Silica ay nakatuon sa pagpapalakas ng supply chain para sa mga critical input, kabilang ang semiconductors at hardware na kailangan ng AI systems. 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
10: Sa rice, we have 75 days, no, and we're maintaining 75 days. Kung bumaba man yan, ang worst case scenario namin is 60 days, which is still very healthy. Sa chicken natin, we have 125 days to last. 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

0: Ladies and gentlemen, good morning. 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